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1: You know, every now and then, I think you might like to hear something from us. Nice and easy. But there's just one thing.
2: Job down in the city.
1: You see, we never, ever do nothing.
2: Working for the man.
1: Nice.
2: Every night and
1: easy.
2: Day.
1: We always
2: well,
1: do it.
2: I never lost
1: nice.
2: 1 minute of
1: and rough.
2: And now
1: we're going to take the beginning of this song.
2: The thing
1: and do it
2: been.
1: Easy.
2: Big wheel.
1: But then we're
2: going to
1: do the finish.
2: Turn.

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1: It's Wednesday, August the 5th, and with your news at 6 a.m., I am Leonard Witbian. The Education, Innovation, Youth, Sports, Arts and Culture Ministry has identified inadequate funding as one of the biggest risks to implementing its strategic programs. The ministry says increasing demand for education, infrastructure, youth development, sports and cultural initiatives could delay projects and reduce service delivery if additional financial resources are not secured. To address the challenge, the ministry plans to strengthen public-private partnerships, attract donor funding, encourage private sector investment, and improve resource mobilization. Information and Communications Deputy Minister Wenzel Kavaka has urged residents of the Oshimbinde constituency to attend public awareness sessions on the upcoming electronic identity card rollout. Kavaka, who also serves as the constituency councillor, joins the outreach campaign yesterday as the Home Affairs, Immigration, Safety and Security Ministry, together with the United Nations Development Programme, engaged communities across seven constituencies in Omaheke.
2: Before you are banned, they have to provide you with that you no longer exist. So these people, this department, civil registration within the Ministry of Home Affairs, they are with you throughout your life. So there is no way that they are going to touch away from you, and there is no way that you are going to touch away from them.
1: To South Africa, Investigating Directorate Against Corruption Deputy Director of Public Prosecutions, Advocate Peter Serunye, conceded at the Madlanga Commission that SAPS Brigadier Dineo Mokwele did not commit fraud in her job application. Serunye agreed with Commissioner Sandile Kumalo that Mokwele disclosed she was still completing her master's and relied only on the qualifications required for the post. He said those qualifications were verified and acknowledged there was no evidence of misrepresentation.
3: There should have been no reason to go look for things that she's not relying on. They are mentioned only in her CV because she gives a full description of what she's doing and what she's all about.
4: I agree. We needed to satisfy ourselves that she has those in case they were taken into consideration when the panel was marching.
1: To Asia, where former Bangladeshi Prime Minister Sheikh Hasina is set to make her first public appearance since being removed from office 2 years ago, delivering a virtual address in India's New Delhi today. India says the event is being organized by a private media organization and does not reflect the government's views after Bangladesh warned that hosting political activities involving the fugitive former leader could affect improving bilateral ties. Hasina, who was sentenced to death last year over her handling of anti-government protests, says she intends to return to Bangladesh this December. Our correspondent in New Delhi, Neha Punia.
5: New Delhi has so far constantly been facing questions about her presence here, especially from Dhaka, which has consistently asked for her to be handed over, which is why on the eve of her address, before she could say anything, New Delhi preemptively distancing itself from her, saying this is a private event and that they do not endorse any comments being made. Bangladesh describes her as a fugitive.
1: Our reporter Neha Punia in New Delhi says Hasina has promised to use the address to counter what she calls misinformation and to outline her plans to go back to Bangladesh.
5: Bangladesh describes her as a fugitive. She's calling herself someone who was wronged

0: She has said that she will address quote-unquote misinformation and conspiracies and lay out a plan for her return to Bangladesh.
1: Find all these stories and so much more on our website, futuremedianews.com.na. 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
3: 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The pound at 22 Namibian dollars and 4 cents for your quarter.

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1: Weather is nothing but a vibe this morning. Someone said, we're tired of the winter. If you find yourself in the capital, that is 9 degrees Celsius. It's cloudy in Sokomun and Wafish Bay with 8 degrees Celsius and Oshakati with 12 degrees Celsius. If you find yourself in Gitmonswap, that's 13 and 8 for Ottawa.
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2: We definitely do love the classics this morning. It is a beautiful morning, so you know what that is. The name of the game is pretty much very simple. It is a beautiful Cloud Wednesday where you get to come through and send us your cloud. Send us those things that bother your peace, because we're here to make sure the things that bother your peace, we'll try and find a solution to it like we always do. Now, just a quick recap on your update this morning in case you've missed it. Ministry of Fisheries generates 68.4 million by selling fishing permits. That is a lot of money. Jessica Kruth crowned as Miss Teen 2026. And she is also crowned with Miss Labushkakni as Miss Namibia. The fuel prices are to increase, petrol by $2 and diesel by $2 Namibian as well. And then, of course, Peter Jalulile signs with Young Africa in Tanzania. And probably the weirdest one of last week was the Minister of Transport to roll out digital number plates and traffic light cameras. That is going to be one for the books. Now, here's another one that is for the books, because the future is here and the world is shifting. Is your business ready? On 17 September, Africa's biggest marketing conference, the NetBank IMC 2026 returns. And that one is most definitely another vibe. An online under this year's powerful theme, Shifts Happens, Are You Ready? 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
5: GUI. Can I have this dance?

Coming up in our news at 7 a.m, Mining Expo officially opens in the capital, private sector credit growth picks up, South Africa's Ramaphosa targets construction mafia, Cameroon's BR reshuffles military amid absence concerns, and on the international front, Qatar says US-Iran deal drafts are circulating.

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0: 89 FM. It is nothing but vibes. We love the vibes. We believe in the proper vibes. Now, listen up, man. There's something cool that is happening and that's going to take place. And that is this. And you have to be part of it. You definitely have to be part of the UNDP, Namibia Open House. Discover how we're building a sustainable future for all. Now, you can join the UNDP Namibia for its very first open house and explore how the organization is working with government, communities, partners to create opportunities, strengthen governance, and protect Namibia's environment. 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
0: 99 FM, your vibes and vibes. It is the business lens. And for the business lens this morning, we are looking at a few things on the business stories that's making the headlines in the country. We are somehow it to the very first one. That is the Namibia Revenue Agency, NAMRA, has collected 17.09 billion in net revenue during the first quarter of 2026-2027. That is a ridiculous amount. What achieving a 20.7% of its annual revenue target? That is just 20.7% of its annual revenue target. Wow. 17 billion already in the bag. The target is 82.60 billion. Now, according to NAMRA, the agency collected 19.52 billion in gross revenue by 30 June 2026 after processing 2.42 billion in tax refunds. Net collections amount to 17.09 billion. NAMRA collected a net of, it's a big number, 17,79,326,516 Namibian dollars, which equates to 20% of the total revenue target of 82,663,681,120 for the financial year 2026-2027, the agency said. Wow.
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Towers Road and Stadium Street, as well as Casino Street, that is in the city center, the portion between Independence Avenue and Lutheret Street. And with the roadworks, we have in Towers Road and Aviation Road, as well as Western Bypass Road and Ben Carson Road, which is now narrowed due to construction. So drivers are advised to reduce their speed to a minimum, and are also cautioned to be completely cautious when approaching that intersection. And that is all in terms of the road conditions. Should you need our assistance, we can be reached on the following lines. Direct line is 061-290-3339, or our toll-free number, which is 061-302-302, or via our SMS line, which is 4444. And have a wonderful morning ahead.

0: feel like that song just came in at the right time. Like I never left. We haven't left the studio. We're waiting for your class. 083-000-1099 is the number in studio. Thank you so much to those who are sending through their class already. You understand? You got the? You got? You what were they saying?
1: Assignment.
0: You understood the assignment. Ah, we love it for us. We'll be back with the other side of Angelique. Here, Joe.

0: That was Angelique Kidjo, and Sally came through and she's like, the music this morning makes me feel all kinds of excited and we love to hear it. Yeah. Now, let's speak about that brand new phone that you're supposed to get. The one that you're supposed to step up to.
1: Come on.
0: And if it is the iPhone 15, then good news for you. 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
2: Let's get into Clown Wednesday this morning.
3: Okay, let's lit things up. Firstly, first, Quinn and Kadakta came through and he said, man, I was excited for that. Excited for that new iPhone and excited for that new Toyota Hilux. You know what happened? While I was waiting for that iPhone 17 Pro and the latest Hilux, then boom, out of nowhere, iPhone 18 Pro and the new Hilux drops. What is this?
2: It's a valid clap. It's a valid clap.
3: What is this?
2: Okay, here is a clap from Verlisha. She says, good morning, Wooks and Adora. I want to clap the traffic department who gives updates on the radio but don't warn us to avoid certain roads when accidents happen, which causes us to stand in lanes for hours. On Monday, nothing was said during the traffic updates when the two trucks were causing delays on the Western Bypass the entire day. Just a little warning can help us avoid wasting our time and petrol. Thank you. Thank you, Valisha. Valisha, yes, that's correct. That's the right name.
3: What did she say? What, help us not wasting petrol?
2: Is that what and time?
3: And, but it.
2: But what?
3: It's your petrol, bro. Is that? You know what? I hear her.
2: Looks, please.
3: We'll make sure that we get you those traffic updates on time. And yeah, we'll make sure. We'll make sure.
2: Caller, good morning.
4: Good morning, Adouizi and Mooks. How are you guys?
3: Easy.
4: I can't complain, man. It's Angela speaking.
2: Angela wants to complain, eh?
4: No, I don't ever complain. I just want to come up for our radio stations on this one.
2: Yeah.
4: Look. The previous cloud that came in is that radio stations are dependent on the public for this type of
2: reporting.
4: They can't give you info if the public don't. I mean, I drove past there at 6 o'clock in the morning, right? And I'm at fault as well for not informing the radio station.
3: Come on now,
4: to update the public. You get what I'm saying?
2: Yeah.
4: I mean, there was hundreds and hundreds and hundreds of listeners, and nobody informed the radio station. So how can the radio station now inform the public?
2: I'm switching off Mukesh.
4: There's a collusion. Come on, man. Seriously.
2: Appreciate that so much. Thank you so much, Angelo.
4: Thanks, guys.
2: Like, bye.
4: Bye.
2: I'm switching off your mic every time there's a caller, Mooks, because you are distracting and disturbing us.
3: I was just vibing because Angela was such on point.
2: Oh, my gosh.
3: Because the previous cloud made it seem like we waste their petrol.
2: No, but she said traffic department. She didn't say 99 FM presenters.
3: Yeah, but traffic department is part of the 99 FM. We are partners with the traffic department.
2: Okay.
3: And also, we can only know what's happening out there if the listeners also do chime in and let us know. And when she saw that queue was a long queue, did she give us an update?
2: None whatsoever. Right.
3: Exactly.
2: We're moving on to Patrick's Claire. You want to read that one?
3: Oh, it's a long one.
2: I want to Claire drivers who turn into my lane or change lanes into my lane and then slow down. Drivers who drive very slow and drivers who slow down and only indicate when they turn. People should stay at home if they don't want to drive. Patrick is a valid clerk. That one, she's true.
3: There's another one. Hi, I'm yours. This is a Bible, this one. You want to take it on?
2: Read, bro.
3: Okay, hi, I'm too late to submit my clerk. It's possible. Here it goes. Why is it so normal for some retail stores and public transport operators to keep your change? For example, something cost 49, I hand over 50, and somehow the dollar just disappears into the universe. Do I not deserve my correct change? And here's what I always wondered. If a business or driver keeps $1 over 50 cents from

0: every customer throughout the day, how much money does that add up to by the end of the day, the week, or the month? People often say, it's just a dollar. But it's only a dollar. Then why not give it back?
1: Right.
0: And then he laid a few more points. I'm curious. Do you always ask for your change? Do you let it slide? Or do you think it's too small of an amount to worry about?
1: My dear, I once stood at a vending machine where you pay the ticket. Yeah. And the change was $1 short.
0: Mm-hmm.
1: And that lady, she pressed help. Help answered. She said, you owe me $1, my dear. That day, I realized every penny counts, bro.
0: I also want to understand these younger drivers, bro. Like, if I am a $5 short, they will sit there until you figure it out. But if I am a $5 over and they don't owe, then they will say this. This is what they will say. I don't have coins, man.
1: Bro.
0: What do you mean, bro? Every time. Like, if I give you $40 and you're supposed to give me $5 change, they will always tell you, I don't
1: have loose money. Then give me $10 back. What do you mean?
0: $10 back.
1: It's,
0: but when it's you, you must always.
1: I know.
0: You must be like, I know, it's fine. You can keep the. I don't understand that, bro.
1: Let's quickly hear Farouk Bashir.
0: Hey.
2: Good morning.
0: How?
2: I wish to clan a 9 FM morning crew. Mox in particular. By cheating us on studio airtime, you play two songs consecutively. That song of Robin S, Show Me Love, and Fiesta for R. Kelly. You cheated us, bro.
1: Come on, you cheated.
2: Our daily song count with two songs. Make it up. Make it up. Make it up.
1: I don't leave my brother alone, please.
0: Farouk.
1: Leave the brother alone.
0: I don't play music. There's a music manager. They play the music. I don't play music.
1: Oh, Tokola, good morning.
3: Good morning, guys. How are you?
1: Lekker Glenda, how you doing?
3: I want to clear all the malls' toilets and their one-ply toilet paper. Today, last week was the first time in a very long time that I had to go and do shopping for Miss Namibia. And I end up having to use the bathrooms of all the malls. Hoekom gee hulle vir mense een ply toilet paper wat breek uit jou hand en ek klaar vir hulle.
0: Yeah.
3: They sell the two ply. They have the two ply. Why are they giving us cheap toilet paper?
0: Thank you.
1: Thanks, Glenda.
0: They've been clawed, bro.
1: I thought Glenda really sounds upset.
0: Yeah, also those malls. Fix your doors, bro.
1: Bro.
0: Fix your doors, bro. And can I just say to some people, bro, I was at this other mall, bro. It's a nice one also.
1: Yeah.
0: And a guy left his number on the door, bro. He said, Jakes, call me. Oh, the door, bro. The back of the door. As soon as you just sit down, Jake's number's right there.
1: A man's bathroom.
0: In the man's bathroom.
1: Makes sense. Anyway.
0: Jake's, we will not take your number, bro.
1: My dear.
0: We will not call you.
1: All right, let's quickly check what Hansen has to say.
0: Yeah.
1: Younger passengers must sit back when we complain about petrol. That is now directed to Mooks.
0: Younger passengers must sit back when we complain about petrol.
1: Remember when Felicia said, you're wasting our petrol and our time?
0: Yeah.
1: Hansen said, younger passengers, keep quiet. You don't have a say in this. It's not your conversation.
0: Fair enough, bro.
1: Here's Nelton's claw.
4: Morning, listeners. You said a claw is something that disturbs your peace. My peace is disturbed this morning by the fact that three people passed away on Western Bypass yesterday. A young girl of the age of 5 and most probably two breadwinners driving those trucks. My peace is definitely disturbed by that, and it's not a situation where you want to clear, but it's a situation where it's a thing of thinking about whether due diligence was taken when these decisions were made with regards to what's being done on these roads and all of these things. Yeah, that for me, that's very disturbing. That's something that I would like to clear about.
1: Thank you, Nelton. Quite a serious one here. And yeah, I mean, the speed humps were supposed to never cause accidents.
0: Mm-hmm.
1: And here we are.
0: I saw someone post something and said, as much as we can beef up the infrastructure of the roads and put elements into the road, but as long as driver education

0: education, passenger education, and pedestrian education is still behind, then we'll have all these amazing roads and all these beautiful roads, but still the very same people operating on these roads.
1: Yeah, so exactly.
0: Hopefully we can beef up that element a little bit more.
1: Zeno answers to Glenda's Klamuk's.
0: Yeah.
1: Glenda clad the one-ply toilet paper in the public spaces.
0: What did he say?
1: Zeno's like, just wipe twice. Bro, sometimes twice is not even enough, man.
0: Two ply for one.
1: Carla, good morning.
2: Twice. Morning, family. How are you?
1: Lekka, how you doing?
2: I'm good. Hansen, yeah.
1: Hansen, what's up?
2: Mooks.
0: Ah.
2: I'm not back for you, ne? I'm here for someone else.
0: Ah, okay, that is very good.
2: I want to clear the roadworks, man. The roadworks.
1: Mm.
2: You know, on the way to Rehoboth, after the Way Bridge.
1: Yeah.
2: These guys, they were fixing, I think two nights ago, they were busy fixing those cameras. They have these speed cameras.
1: Mm-hmm.
2: Yeah. They were fixing those cameras. But the road signs, bruh, the road signs are so old and faded. You don't even see the stop sign from 5 meters away. And you will be over the guy holding the stop sign before you see that stop sign.
1: Mm-hmm. Mm-hmm.
2: And you kid you not, RFA, Road Fund Administration, and what's it, the other one, Road Authority, guys were also there. They were also there when they were setting up the road signs.
1: Mm-hmm.
2: I mean, there should be some kind of a standard when it comes to road signs.
1: Mm-hmm.
2: You can't set up old road signs and expect people to see. There's no reflection. I mean, you come from far and you don't even see any reflection until you see that you need to stop.
1: Dashing.
2: And that same night I was driving, two cars almost collided just because of that. And I even addressed the guy holding the stop sign. I was like, that sign you're holding is not even reflecting anything. It's just a box written, stop on a box, and, and you are holding it there. It doesn't look nice, man.
1: Mm.
2: They need to really work on the standard of their signs. The road signs are the ones that also cause accidents.
1: Definitely agreed. Lekker. Thank you, Hansen. Sharp. That was Hansen Klein. And that actually reminded me, Mooks, that even those road works in the city, you often find yourself in the wrong lane, not because you were not looking out for obstructions or whatever, but because when they cordon off the part where they're working, it's very knap right where they are working.
0: Mm-hmm.
1: In my opinion, when you work on a road like Independence Avenue, and you are working close to Vernil, you should be cordoning off already there by the previous robot. So
0: yeah,
1: that,
0: like a good space.
1: Exactly. So that whoever is intended to use that lane
0: sees from far,
1: then it's close. Now you're going
0: to make it too close to where you're operating.
1: Bro.
0: And if no one sees, they fly through you.
1: Bro.
0: Yeah, I know. I see. I know what you're saying.
1: Yeah, no difference.
0: But that road that they made, bro, where that truck went over.
1: Which one, bro?
0: The truck with the With the cow.
1: Where did it go over?
0: Bro, where is this place? You see the West Lane, that West Lane Bridge?
1: Yes.
0: Now, that West Lane, under the West Lane Bridge.
1: Oh, the new academia-ish kind of road there somewhere.
0: Were you on that road, bro?
1: I was there the other day and I was like, I'm never driving this road again.
0: That thing bends like, it's stuck low, bro.
1: Mm-hmm.
0: And I mean, just two cars, two normal-sized cars going side by side on that road.
1: Mm.
0: Nice took no.
1: Mm.
0: Now imagine a truck.
1: Mm.
0: Nah, that.
1: Worst of all, they are like little steep uphills and downhills
0: and
1: then steep turns
0: and,
1: as well.
0: And so a skeptic was like, no, this is yo.
1: Dangerous.
0: Yeah, I know. This is on another level. We need the Chinese people.
3: 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Growing the economy together. BizNews.
4: I am Leonard Witbier. Here's your BizNews. For yesterday, according to the NSX's reporting, overall market activity recorded 105,640 shares traded worth 6.94 million across 20 deals, with the financial sector leading turnover at 4.71 million. Year to date, the overall market has traded 77.8 million shares valued at 4.88 billion in 2,962 deals. South Africa's rand strengthened by 0.9% against the US dollar yesterday, supported by falling oil prices and a weaker dollar, per Reuters. Investors are now awaiting key US

0: As labor market data for signals on the Federal Reserve's next interest rate decision. Nigeria's naira remained stable in the official foreign exchange market yesterday, supported by improved liquidity and stronger external reserves. Central Bank of Nigeria data seen by Business Day Nigeria showed the currency strengthened by 2.28 naira, with the dollar trading at 1,362.55 compared with 1,364.83 in the previous session. Yesterday, U.S. stocks climbed to record highs as investors monitored Middle East diplomatic talks and a fresh round of corporate earnings. Yahoo Finance says the Nasdaq jumped more than 2.6%, while the S&P 500 gained 1.8% to a record close, and the Dow Jones Industrial Average rose 1.8%, adding about 900 points. On to a look at the latest financial indicators. The Namibia dollar trades at 16.38 to the US dollar, to the euro at 18.90 and 22.04 to the British pound. Gold trades at $4,078.94 per fine ounce, with Brent crude standing at $83.77 per barrel. A Bitcoin unit will cost you $1,053,867.54. I am Leonard Witbien, and that's your Biz News. Stay tuned for our next update.
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0: 와 관제, 관제 이세웨요 기도.
1: That was G3, and they're apparently making a return to the music scene, by the way. So if you are there by the G3 kind of vibes that you hear, they have a concert, they're showing up somewhere, show up and show the boys some love. Now, Natasha sent a voice note. I'm almost convinced.
2: She has a claw.
1: It's a claw, so we're going to listen to it together.
3: Morning, Mooks and Adora. I want to clash on the Melbourne police. The ones that is writing the statements in particular. Why put somebody there that doesn't even understand what you're trying to tell them or can't even write a statement for that matter? And the cherry on the cake, they don't even wear name badges and you won't even know who's helping you. Just for me to go back the next day to say, but then the people were not even wearing name badges, so I don't know who assisted me. You can check your cameras to be told the cameras are not working.
1: My.
3: People that are supposed to protect us.
2: So firstly, they don't understand you well, so maybe they're not, they can't speak the English, or
1: I mean, you write Otumise on your own statement when you go there.
2: Oh,
1: you write Sederhof yourself, you write your street names yourself. So,
2: I don't want to go to jail, bro. But no, man, at least I think the best thing they can do is people that have been trained in the Department of Service, put them on the front line, and people that can articulate, people that can speak very well and are service orientated, put them in the front. And I believe the police also has got that, don't you? You like our office, we've got that team building thing. Not team building, but like every
1: soft
2: now
1: skills,
2: and then,
1: soft someone development. Who comes to give you something.
2: Like now we are going to one very soon. Like I'm going to be developed in the art of color grading and what. Because I'm an editor, you know? And then some of the guys are going to do events so they can understand how to do events, you know? We're upgrading a little bit and the company is going to pay for it. So I'm sure the police has got something like that, Mos.
1: You don't need.

0: To have had English, my dear, to be a police officer.
1: She said, mm-mm.
0: Not a chance, my dear, not a chance. But there's someone who actually came through with a different Kla. Are we opening Kla again? Kola, good morning.
2: Kla closed, Adora.
0: Huh?
2: I was
0: like, hooka.
1: Yeah, hooka. But we will allow you.
0: Yeah, yeah, yeah. Go ahead.
2: Net two cents on the previous column with regards to the police station.
0: Yeah.
2: This thing about when you need a report, let's say for insurance for an accident or something like that, that will make you pay $60 to get it.
0: Yeah.
2: And I don't understand that thing because you pay $60 to get a copy of the report.
0: What?
2: You pay $60 in order to get a copy of the report. They don't just give it to you. And I don't understand this, because why is it that we now have to pay for their paper and everything else, the toners and for the cartridges, for the printers? I'm sure they are facilitated in terms of the monies that is provided to the ministry, that they should facilitate those kind of things. It's very, you know, for other people to come and pay for your paper, it's not fair. And sometimes we don't even know, does that $60 really go into the kitty box?
0: My
2: I don't know, I'm just saying.
0: Or is it a personal favor? Thank you, Sha.
2: My dear. Have a good day.
0: Bye. Interesting.
1: The guys are saying, pay us the money, bro.
0: Okay, so there's another message here. It's also a club, but we're not going to disclose who it's from. And they say, if it's mandatory for general employees to retire at 60, the same rule should apply to everybody. You know what I mean, ne? Yeah, wait, no, my dear. If the leader of the country is 79.
1: I see where they are going.
0: I see where they're going for
1: they
0: sure.
1: They're cold with this one.
0: I see where they're going for sure, because now I'm wondering.
1: No, I think, no. Look, in those areas where those guys are not required to retire.
0: Camaradas.
1: Yes, they are required to be older. Because the older you are, the more wisdom and knowledge you have.
0: But now, Mooks,
1: we wouldn't want to put kids there.
0: Hey, Mooks, there are kids there now, and they are giving them chas, my dear.
1: That's the problem with
0: that. That omens are sitting slapped around the parliament.
1: I prefer the old people, bro. Because they take their time, they listen, and they are mature.
0: You just opened a
1: these
0: can of
1: kids,
0: worms.
1: They'll just start wars because someone tweeted something. You Mox, see the difference?
0: Hold on.
1: Nah, let hold the on. Old people stay.
0: Look at, for example, something that is supposed to be of benefit to the members.
1: Mm-hmm.
0: There was a 79-year-old or 73-year-old in that position when they wanted to introduce iPads for the convenience of themselves. Do you know what those people said? Uh-huh. We will stick to paper trail, my dear.
1: Yeah, it's better!
0: No, it's not!
1: Now we are saving money.
0: We are moving. Hey,
1: and we are not hacked.
0: We are saving money. Where? Have you seen the government archives?
1: We are saving money. Bro.
0: They are overflowing with paper.
1: It's paper trail is still the best trail.
0: Ding, Ian, these people don't even read. When you go back to go ask for something as basic as a grade 10 school certificate that you wrote in 2012, you will have to wait 3 months because they need to now go walk through those archives and go ngara. Mind you, your things are not even alphabetically ordered. They are not even datically ordered.
1: They have finished.
0: They must go sit there. Blood on the floor. Bly the pages. Don't play what
1: I... Yes, answer the call.
0: Adrian.
3: Adora.
0: Yeah.
3: Morning, guys. Morning. How are you guys?
0: Good man, what's up?
3: Good man, what's up, Boxman?
1: We're out here. Dora is fighting with me.
0: It's it.
3: No, but I'm coming to fight you also, my brother. You can't defend the guys, man.
1: No.
3: It's a conversation that I even personally had. It's like you're telling me as a citizen, I must only work until 60.
0: But the one who's telling you is working until 85.
3: Make it make sense, please. Make it make sense. I am not saying I'm not saying it in a disrespectful way. I'm just saying, if you want rules to apply to me, also make them apply to you.
0: Right?
3: I mean, like, you can't expect me to say no. I must just go up to 60, and then certain organizations don't want to register you anymore because you're over the legal age. But you still taking a yellow salaris. But then if I do it as work here, let's just make the rules apply to everybody.
0: Next time, Sam, bro.
3: It's just the only way.
0: Next time, Sam.
1: Some offices require maturity.
0: Which office? Name them.
1: Offices.
3: Exactly.
1: Cannot have kids, bro.
3: We don't want to say names, but also.
1: Thank you, Adrian.
3: Guys, the maturity is not, it's not anything about the maturity. Mm. Yes, with age comes experience and wisdom. Yes. But then, Mooks, carry over that experience, carry over that wisdom.
0: Pass it on. Yeah.
1: Yeah, okay. Fair enough.
0: Thank you, Adrian.
1: Fair enough.
0: No, that's fair. Pass it on.
1: Zeno agrees with me. He says, I agree with Mooks.
0: Okay, now.
1: Zeno agrees with me.
0: Auntie Carol says, older with angry faces. Take their time walking. Because she now wrote it like an elder would say it.
1: Yeah.
0: Older, take their time walking. But look, folks, let me give my 2 cents.
1: Okay.
0: Let me give my 2 cents in a moment. Let's quickly make a turn there by our partners.
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6: Keys, title deed, the whole thing. 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

0: I would sometimes be so hectic on the road. I want to clear, but I can only clear from say 7:40 because I then get rid of the kids and drop the lady.
1: Is the get rid of
2: get rid of the kids crazy, yeah, bro?
0: Because she can hella rush. You can't clear when it's noisy and when you are not in a, you know.
1: Okay.
0: Then it's not nice. You are on radio, as you see. Even if you are on radio over the phone, at least you need to have some protocol.
1: Okay.
0: You know? So some of us on Zwag, like, those net alienes, or net in a chilled spaces, the clowns.
1: Is she clowns?
0: It is clown. I'm clowning you today for the last time.
1: Stop.
2: We've been clad. We've been clad and we've been warned.
1: Mooks, I think we need to have this conversation about working until you can't walk. Let's quickly hear what Chai has to say.
3: Mooks, they say the older than the wisdom is apparently there.
2: Yes.
3: Now, with them having been there and us being independent so long with all the wisdom that they had, look where our country is. I'm coming from a different angle, like really. Look where we are. And they don't want to get off those positions because they are benefiting. And it's very wrong. I agree with Adrian on this one. They must get off and they must allow other people to also go sit in those positions that are younger and that might be able to make the same. Just pass on the wisdom and the knowledge. That's all.
1: Just class.
2: I don't understand. I don't understand. Because if we're looking at governance,
1: okay,
2: yeah, my opinion, if we're looking at governance, yeah, and we compare, if we compare, what is it? Namibia to all the other countries.
1: Yeah.
2: Our growth. How old are we now? 34 years.
1: We are 36.
2: 36 years old as a country.
1: Yes.
2: 36. Even you, who is a 36-year-old, tell me how many of your stuff have you figured out?
1: I lost me. No, leave me out of it, bro.
2: I'm not saying.
1: Leave me and you. You. Huh? Leave me alone. You.
2: I'm not.
1: Anyway, I get your point, bro.
2: Okay,
1: I get your
2: I'm
1: point.
2: Saying
1: yeah.
2: An individual as a 36-year-old, have you figured out your life? You still need to figure out finances. You still need to figure out kids. You still need to what? When we say 35, 36, we're saying you're coming into your maturity. Or you have now just arrived in your maturity. Namibia as a nation is arriving into its maturity. And if you look at our brothers and sisters, our nations around us.
1: Our uncles.
2: Other nations.
1: Oh, okay.
2: The other African nations. What is common? Coups are common. Burkina Faso is what? What is common? Tribal wars are common. What is common? Powers between presidents are not being handed off properly. That is common. Corruption is common. If you look at Namibia, most peaceful country, we've never seen a coup before in our life. We've never had a president refuse to not leave the office.
1: Hold on.
2: Governance, bro.
1: Hold on.
2: Governance.
1: Hello, good morning.
4: We have to go back in terms of when you got married. How old were you? Apparently, you had it figured out because you got married. You understand? So there's no such thing, apparently, that age has to define it. And at the end of the day, there they put Emma Teofilis that was such a young girl. The patient's, what is patient's surname?
1: Masua.
4: The girl that was also in the past. Yes. They had the youngsters there. And I mean, Emma is still there. So they've groomed. So, but was it now to eye blind us that you're putting a young person there? For what? Now the Jopa Mopandas are there. And if you look at it, the parliamentarians are getting younger. Politics is getting younger, whether you like it or not. The only thing that they don't like is they would like to be answered and they want to be respected. But how do you respect someone that is corrupting my country? Please tell me.
1: Okay.
4: Because when we tell the truth like it is, then they get angry.
1: Calm down. Breathe in, breathe out.
4: Okay.
2: I guess the argument is here. I think the argument is, it's the young, it's the old good for the country.
1: We will have that conversation tomorrow. We'll eventually, finally go to trial with something that I think
2: interests. Let the old guy stay.
1: We will talk about it tomorrow, Mooks.
2: Okay.
1: We'll talk about it tomorrow.
2: These kids don't know what they're doing, bro.
1: We will have the conversation tomorrow. Don't you worry. We see your calls. We see your messages. It's blowing up. But listen, we will go to trial on this one tomorrow. We're getting ready for the 8 o'clock hour. But for now.
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0: At 8 a.m., I am Leonard Witbian. Annual private sector credit growth edged higher to 4.5% in June, driven by increased borrowing by businesses and households. According to FNB's market research manager, Mandisa van Wyk, vehicle financing remains the fastest growing credit category, while lending to key sectors included mining, wholesale and retail, financial services and energy contributed to stronger overall credit extension.
1: Despite ongoing economic uncertainty, credit demand remained resilient across key sectors. Installment and leasing finance remained the key driver, while demand for other loans and advances strengthened. Credit growth is expected to remain resilient but moderate amid elevated interest rates and inflation pressures, which are likely to continue to constrain broader credit expansion.
0: The 13th Mining Expo and Conference is underway at Windhoek's Showgrounds, with the official opening taking place later today after activities began yesterday. The event provides a platform for networking, investment discussions and showcasing developments in the mining and extractive sectors. It has attracted industry leaders, government reps, suppliers and investors from across the country and abroad. Managing Director for B2 Gold, John Ruiz.
2: So we're looking forward to sharing all the good news from the mining sector. As you know, the mining sector is booming currently. Lots of growth on the uranium space as well as the gold space and copper as well. So we're very excited to see what's happening.
0: In South Africa, AfriForum has told the High Court in the Western Cape that expropriation without compensation is unconstitutional as it continues its legal challenge against the Expropriation Act. The civil rights organization argues that key provisions of the law violate the Constitution and should be scrapped or amended. AfriForum's Ernst van Zyl says they will continue fighting to protect property rights, with the case set to continue until Friday.
3: The fact that the courtroom was packed with both supporters and opponents of the right to private property highlighted the importance of this critical case. It was encouraging to see that AfriForum will not be fighting this battle alone, and we encourage the public to stand with us against expropriation without compensation.
0: Continentally, a funeral service has been held in Bulawayo in Zimbabwe for Notabo Zandile Tsuma and her two daughters, Natalie and Nala, who are believed to have been murdered in the United Kingdom, according to the BBC. The 42-year-old mother and her children, aged 15 and 5, were found dead in Great Denham near Bedford on the 6th of July. Mourners remembered Tsuma for her kindness, love for her family and determination, as an inquest found all three died from head injuries. Internationally, SpaceX has released its first quarterly earnings reported as a public traded company, as Wall Street recorded strong gains, with the S&P 500 hitting a new record and the Dow Jones closing above 54,000 for the first time. Positive corporate results, including stronger forecasts from Palantir Technologies and Caterpillar, helped drive the rally, while falling oil prices boosted investor confidence amid hopes of a possible US-Iran deal. As our correspondent in New York, Mitch McCann, reports,
4: the biggest blowout came from Palantir, the specialized software company. Palantir reported 93% growth in overall revenue to $1.94 billion, and its commercial revenue, that's money from non-government contracts, grew a whopping 149%. Now, shortly before the close, Palantir was up on the stock market, get this, Dal, 29.7%, and there was another big winner after the close on Monday as well, Caterpillar, the machinery company. It said that the construction of AI data centers and strong general construction growth boosted its numbers.
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7: Current temperatures in the capital, 37, Wolfish Base 9, Swakopmund 8, Oshakati and Dangwangudiba 10, Rundu 10, and Kedmasop at 11 degrees Celsius.
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0: We just concluded the first half of the AM Rush, and earlier we touched on something that really touched a nerve, and that is older people being in office. If we are told you can only work until 60, it must apply to almost, you understand. And in Mook's opinion, please not. I don't want this country to be ran by 16-year-olds.
1: You get what I'm saying? Here's what I don't want. I don't want a 60-year-old police officer. Like, brother, sit down. Go home, bro. Go rest.
0: Yeah.
1: I don't want a 60-year-old nurse. Hey, that's the wrong vein, sister. Go home. Go relax. You get me? But I don't want a 16-year-old president, fam. He's out there on social media being like, guys, did you check my stories?
0: GG's.
1: No.
0: GG's.
1: Come on, GG's. W check after the speech. No. I don't want that. So the places where... And it allows for us to bow out.
0: Yeah.
1: It's in the good places. Mm-hmm. But like offices,
0: like defense. Stuff.
1: Imagine your defense minister is like a 35-year-old, bro. Mm. That guy's still listening to Mooks and Adora in the morning.
0: Hello, Mooks.
1: Watching vlogs.
0: They should be.
1: They should not be, bro. You should be dialed in what big people are dialed in about, you know?
0: Yeah.
1: And here's the cool thing about older people that I find amazing is a lot of these guys that are leaders of the other country, that are also matured people, they also go back, way back, you know? So it's easy for him to say, no, I remember Hage, back in the day when we were in Cuba, we had... So these are connections, generational connections that they can build on. Trust me, if the guy at YouTube

0: started in the same time of that SM, we would have already had YouTube monetizing in Namibia.
1: Mm.
0: Because there's a relationship that goes, that dates back.
1: Mm.
0: But because we don't have one now, now we must play nice with all these people. And plus the kids, they're hard-headed, bro. You tell these kids now anything, you offend them in any way,
1: and you will end up in court.
0: Or they will send a bomb. Imagine we have a 35-year-old president arguing with Botswana over a border dispute.
1: Mm.
0: They already send the military, send the army. The army goes there. Or if a journalist says anything about the president,
1: uh-huh.
0: the president pulls up to their house.
1: Mm.
0: What's up? What's good? Say to my face.
1: We'll have that conversation tomorrow on Breakfast on Trial. So get your points ready because it's going to be a beefed up one. For now, as we get ready for Botify, Brenda and the Big Dudes promises.

Spotify is proudly brought to you by Paratus. Always connected. And you know, on Spotify, we give you tech updates, cool, fun things that you should have your hands in on, because you already know technology is taking over the world. And that's it. That's all I'm going to say.

0: of a butterfly this morning.
1: Child?
0: Sea Dance 2.5 is coming. Adora, yesterday I watched a 20-minute long movie. And 10 minutes into the movie, I couldn't figure out whether this was AI or not.
1: 20 seconds?
0: No? 20 minutes?
1: Short.
0: 10 minutes into it.
1: Okay.
0: So 20-minute movie, 10 minutes into it, I couldn't figure out if this is AI or not. The audio is on another level now. You can't even pick out anymore because the texture in their voices has been refined. The acting and human movement and structure has been updated. So for filmmakers locally, Namibians, if you are into filmmaking, whether it's ads, campaigns for your company, whether it's whatever it is, Sea Dance 2.5, which is dropping somewhere next week, is finally here. And this is the best we've ever seen AI can do. So if you're trying to upgrade, learn, incorporate AI into your workflow, as particularly for video, Sea Dance is the way to go. Bro, I can put you in a movie as is. The acting will be on point, the crying, the expression, the facial. Bro, we have, do you know that the first Will Smith video of him eating pasta, was it spaghetti? Go look it up. There's a video of Will Smith, the first AI video of Will Smith eating spaghetti. And it's so weird. Like the spaghetti is going through his eyes and ears. A year later update. Will Smith eating spaghetti, and it looks exactly like it's Will Smith eating spaghetti, but it's just AI. So Sea Dance is coming. Sea Dance 2.5 is coming, and it's going to be a game changer.
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1: Coming up in our next bulletin, Agriculture Ministry targets 80% national food self-sufficiency by 2030. South Africa's Solidarity calls for UNISA working conditions probe. Continentally, Ethiopia monastery landslide victims laid to rest. And in the US, Trump tariff strategy faces fresh legal challenge.

0: 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BizNews.
1: I am Leonard Witbier. Here's your BizNews for yesterday. According to the NSX's reporting, overall market activity recorded 105,640 shares traded worth 6.94 million across 20 deals, with the financial sector leading turnover at 4.71 million. Year to date, the overall market has traded 77.8 million shares valued at 4.88 billion in 2,962 deals. South Africa's rand strengthened by 0.9% against the US dollar yesterday, supported by falling oil prices and a weaker dollar, per Reuters. Investors are now awaiting key US labor market data for signals on the Federal Reserve's next interest rate decision. Nigeria's naira remained stable in the official foreign exchange market yesterday, supported by improved liquidity and stronger external reserves. Central Bank of Nigeria data seen by Business Day Nigeria showed the currency strengthened by 2.28 naira, with the dollar trading at 1,362.55 compared with 1,364.83 in the previous session. Yesterday, U.S. stocks climbed to record highs as investors monitored Middle East diplomatic talks and a fresh round of corporate earnings. Yahoo Finance says the Nasdaq jumped more than 2.6%, while the S&P 500 gained 1.8% to a record close, and the Dow Jones Industrial Average rose 1.8%, adding about 900 points. On to a look at the latest financial indicators. The Namibia dollar trades at 16.38 to the US dollar, to the euro at 18.90 and 22.04 to the British pound. Gold trades at $4,078.94 per fine ounce, with Brent crude standing at $83.77 per barrel. A Bitcoin unit will cost you $1,053,867.54. I am Leonard Witbier, and that's your BizNews. Stay tuned for our next update.
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0: is Wednesday. If you didn't go to the cinema yesterday, you still have two more days because Odyssey is wrapping up this Thursday, and so is... I'm lying. Spider-Man is not... It's just Odyssey. So if you haven't watched...
1: It's wrapping up tomorrow.
0: If you didn't... Yeah, I mean... I'm very nar right now, so my husband must take me out to the movies so I can calm down.
1: Because go to the movies.
0: Yeah. Do the right thing. Here's Beat It by Michael Jackson.

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1: It's Wednesday, August the 5th, and with your news at 9 a.m., I am Leonard Witbian. The Agriculture, Fisheries, Water and Land Reform Ministry says it aims to increase domestic food production to meet 80% of the food requirements by 2030 as part of the strategic plan aligned with NDP6. The ministry also plans to strengthen agricultural value chains, promote agro-processing and improve food and nutritional security over the next 5 years. Officials say the strategy is aimed at building a more resilient and self-reliant agricultural sector while reducing dependence on food imports. The ministry further says the plan will also support economic growth and improve livelihoods through increased agricultural productivity. South Africa's trade union Solidarity calls for urgent government intervention over working conditions at the University of South Africa. UNISA has previously dismissed reports about its working conditions as coordinated misinformation. The union's Anik Niemand says a survey of Solidarity members found that staff are experiencing excessive workloads, stress and burnout due to staff shortages and inadequate support, with the conditions affecting their physical and mental well-being.
2: Every employee has a right to a safe and also a healthy working environment. That is why Solidarity is calling on the Minister of Higher Education and also the Parliamentary Portfolio Committee to investigate these allegations and intervene when necessary. We remain committed to protecting employees' rights and also ensuring that their voices are heard.
1: On to continental news. Funerals have been held for some of the 14 people killed in a landslide at an Orthodox church monastery in Ethiopia's northern Amhara region. Per BBC, rescue operations have been suspended after a hillside collapsed during heavy overnight rain, trapping worshippers who had gathered for a prayer session. Local officials say 7 people were injured, including 5 who remain in serious condition. The monastery features a prayer chamber carved into the mountainside where the victims had gathered for the special overnight service. Officials further said the collapse occurred after heavy rainfall caused the land above the cave to give way. In America, an analysis by the Council of Foreign Relations says U.S. President Donald J. Trump's revised tariff regime is nearing the levels of duties previously blocked by the Supreme Court. The administration is now relying on Section 301 of the Trade Act, which addresses unfair trade practices, as its latest legal basis for imposing tariffs. A group of U.S. states is challenging the measures, accusing the White House of using forced labor concerns as justification for an unlawful trade policy. James Goodison is our correspondent in Washington.
3: This is the latest court headache for President Trump when it comes to tariffs. It's in the U.S. Court of International Trade. And effectively, these states are accusing him of exceeding the law's authority when he actioned this under Section 301 of the Trade Act. That effectively allows the president to impose tariffs over unfair trade practices. Now, President Trump says he's using this act and because of alleged use of forced labor in various countries. It is worth noting he only did this after prior trade penalties had either expired or been invalidated by other courts.
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Kayla Kumalo's Empini. This is 99FM. You're still listening to the AM Rush. It is the final hour. We're going into movie pick, and we might just have an opinion on what Odyssey could be looking like on the screens, in case you didn't watch it, because Mooks and I still have the challenge to go watch it. And we just saw that the Grovemore extended the screening all the way to Sunday. So we got a lot of catching up to do.

0: Khumalo fading out in the background in Pini, the AM Rush. 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

Coming up in our next bulletin, Agriculture Ministry targets 80% national food self-sufficiency by 2030. South Africa's Solidarity calls for UNISA working conditions probe. Continentally, Ethiopia monastery landslide victims laid to rest. And in the US, Trump tariff strategy faces fresh legal challenge.

0: 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BizNews.
1: I am Leonard Whitby. Here's your Biz News. For yesterday, according to the NSX's reporting, overall market activity recorded 105,640 shares traded worth 6.94 million across 20 deals, with the financial sector leading turnover at 4.71 million. Year-to-date, the overall market has traded 77.8 million shares valued at 4.88 billion in 2,962 deals. South Africa.

0: rand strengthened by 0.9% against the US dollar yesterday, supported by falling oil prices and a weaker dollar, per Reuters. Investors are now awaiting key US labor market data for signals on the Federal Reserve's next interest rate decision. Nigeria's naira remained stable in the official foreign exchange market yesterday, supported by improved liquidity and stronger external reserves. Central Bank of Nigeria data seen by Business Day Nigeria showed the currency strengthened by 2.28 naira, with the dollar trading at 1,362.55 compared with 1,364.83 in the previous session. Yesterday, U.S. stocks climbed to record highs as investors monitored Middle East diplomatic talks and a fresh round of corporate earnings. Yahoo Finance says the Nasdaq jumped more than 2.6%, while the S&P 500 gained 1.8% to a record close, and the Dow Jones Industrial Average rose 1.8%, adding about 900 points. On to a look at the latest financial indicators. The Namibia dollar trades at 16.38 to the US dollar, to the euro at 18.90 and 22.04 to the British pound. Gold trades at $4,078.94 per fine ounce, with Brent crude standing at $83.77 per barrel. A Bitcoin unit will cost you $1,053,867.54. I am Leonard Witbier, and that's your biz news. Stay tuned for our next update.
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Thank you so much for joining us this morning for a beautiful Cloud Wednesday. We'll do this next week again, so make sure you send your clouds ahead of time, all right? It's never goodbye, it's always see you in the morning.

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Apparently, Namibian Jam, that's Doris with a song titled Habits. She's got another banger that I absolutely love. It's titled Flirt. The feel is different, but also a proudly Namibian song. Still with me, Shantae. It is the crossover. Welcome to the show in case you're getting on board. How are you doing this morning? Are you well? How's your soul? Okay. I'm glad to hear. Now, as I had mentioned earlier, I was letting you in on the former South African President Jacob Zuma, who has reshuffled the party's top leadership with his son Duduzane Zuma, who is now the MK party's first deputy president. Now, in a statement that was reportedly released yesterday evening, Zuma announced sweeping changes to the party's leadership. Now, he removed several senior figures with immediate effect, they say, including the previous first deputy president, that's Dr. John Kloppe, and national chairperson, Kosinathi Mtelo. But this is what you need to know. Kloppe is not out of the party completely. He remains the MK party's parliamentary leader in the National Assembly. Now, stepping into the deputy president role is Duduzane Zuma, long seen as his father's close advisor. Now, earlier this year, Duduzane was placed on a presidential task team to help run day-to-day party matters. Now, he's officially the number two in the party structure. Now, the MK party is said to have confirmed Tony Yengeni as second deputy president. Now, you're thinking, why does this matter? Well, it signals times of control by Jacob Zuma and his inner circle over the party's direction, over the party's finances, and of course their strategy. Now, for the ordinary member or even just voters in that regard, it basically also may raise questions about how power is shared and whether the MK party is becoming more of a family-driven project. Now, reactions have been mixed. Some members welcome the strengthening of the party and others are uneasy. They're saying it looks like Zuma is placing relatives in key positions. For now, the message from the MK party is clear. These are organizational decisions meant to strengthen the party ahead of future elections. But inside the party and in parliament, eyes will be on how this new structure actually works in practice. That is, in terms of that update and what has been happening in the digital space. And yeah, I guess that's what's happening from the South African politics side of things. That is the morning after.

0: yes.
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2: Coming up, Bina News at 11 a.m. Groot Oops community unhappy after ministerial meeting. South Africa Zuma takes control of MK party's finances. Nigeria approves major pay rise for armed forces. And Israel's prime minister vows his troops will remain in Gaza.

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Now, apparently, Mariah was named after the song They Call the Wind Mariah from the musical Paint Your Wagon. Well, that's the lady you just heard with the song that just faded out in the background, featuring Westlife, Against All Odds. That's the song title. Now, you do know that the Mining Expo is currently underway, right? The 13th edition of the Namibia

0: Mining Expo and Conference started yesterday and will run until the 6th of August. It's happening at the Windhoek Showground, and Erda Kandra is actually on standby to give us that is the update in terms of what exactly is happening on that site.
1: President Netumbo Nandi-Ndaitwah has just arrived at the 13th edition of the Mining Expo and Conference, which kicked off in Windhoek on Tuesday at the Windhoek Showgrounds, where she is expected to deliver the keynote address. Alongside her is Mines Minister Modestus Amutse, who is also expected to deliver an address, followed by John Ross, representing the Chamber of Mines, and is also expected to make an announcement later during the program. The annual showcase brings together the entire extractive sector under one roof. Hertha Kanjo, Future Media News.
0: That is, of course, your update from Hertha Kanjo, reporting for Future Media News, making sure that we're not missing out on the 13th edition of the Namibia Mining Expo and Conference that's currently underway. Of course, bringing the entire extractive sector under one particular roof. Just one, and a lot is happening. We're all looking forward to hearing that is what the head of state is going to be addressing. That's in terms of the keynote, but also some of the speakers that we're all looking forward to hearing in terms of the positioning. Now, this year's theme is mining for Namibia's future, job creation, local empowerment, and economic transformation. Now, this is with a focused sub-theme on driving local empowerment through procurement and economic inclusion. That, my friend, is what we're going to be making sure you're getting an update on every now and again. That's as we get to understand that you might not be there, just like I'm not. You might also be finding yourself that's in a different town, maybe in a different space, but that doesn't mean you have to miss out on what's happening. And that's exactly why Future Media News is going to be bringing you those updates with Hertha Kanjo, making sure we are not missing any of it. Tracy Chapman with this one titled Fast Car.

0: Tracy Chapman on 99FM, bringing us to our Hard to Do It segment. But today we are asking why, okay? We are looking at the fact that conflict seems to leave deeper memory than harmony. And me, naturally, I like to understand things, so I'd usually ask why more than what, right? And this is because so many factors are in play. And what we need to understand is that new brain imaging research has actually shown something striking. Our mind map rivalries more clearly than friendships. And when we watch people interact, whether in real life or even in a TV drama, the brain lights up more strongly for who fought with whom than who got along. Why? Yeah, this is where we get into the thick of things. Well, this is because from an evolutionary point of view, tracking enemies was about survivals. Okay, so think of that as a point of survival. Friends are generally safe and predictable, but enemies, they can change the rules, they can hurt you, or even shift the whole social game. So your brain treats conflict like a high priority alert. Now the result, hostile moments stick, friendly ones fade. So how do you do something useful with this kind of information? One, you got to notice the bias. When you replay an argument in your brain, and this is your 2 a.m. version, somewhere in the middle of the night, tell yourself, my brain is wired to highlight threats. Okay, this doesn't mean that the situation is as big as it actually feels. Just naming the pattern can actually reduce its power. The second thing is to find a rebalance in terms of your social map. If you only remember who slighted you, you'll start seeing the world as more hostile than it actually is. Now, you got to counter that by deliberately recalling one positive interaction a day, okay? A colleague who helped you, a friend who checked in, a stranger who smiled, something in those lines, okay? Just see something positive in your day, something at least, okay? You can write it down if you can, if you'd like, if you're that person. What you're doing would be you training your brain to notice allies, not just adversaries, honestly. Okay. And then the third thing, please use stories wisely. What studies are suggesting is that even a few hours of storytelling can reshape your brain's response to unfamiliar faces. Choose stories, films, series, books, something where cooperation and nuance matter, not just endless enemies and that kind of beef situation happening. Your social map will start to include more than just enemies, okay? Now, your brain may remember enemies better than friends, but you get to decide what you feed it. Map the conflict, sure, but also map the connection. That, my friend, is pretty much how we get in on understanding why we tend to remember enemies much more longer than friends. And sometimes the enemy becomes the person you just never forget. But I got to share in on a couple of things. You don't want your world to be surrounded with that kind of thing. For sure, you're human and some of the energy comes from the fact that defense is in us, right? But there's something you can get from that. And I got to share with you that you want to notice the bias, you want to rebalance your social map, and you want to use stories wisely.
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potential segment with Adina Howard with It's All About You fading out in the background. You're still with me, Shantae. And for our Unlocked Potential segment, this is really your go-to segment for youth education and development chances that you can actually use. We're talking advancing your career. We're talking funding opportunities as well as, you know, other things that add on to your self-development, fellowship programs, internships, all of that kind of stuff. But today, UNESCO is actually inviting organizations and institutions from around the world to submit proposals to co-organize parallel sessions. This is at the UNESCO World Conference on Education for Sustainable Development, also known as ESD 2027. Now, the conference will take place in Nairobi, Kenya. This will be top of the year next year, from the 13th to the 15th of January.

hosted by UNESCO together with the government of Kenya. Now, this is not just your general apply to attend kind of call. It is a call for proposals to run a thematic panel session at the conference. Now, I know you're wondering who can apply, what's the process and the in-betweens with who can apply. Well, UNESCO is calling on governments, youth-led organizations, civil society groups, universities and research institutions, as well as private sector partners, all from around the world, including Africa. And of course, Namibia is included in there. And this is really to propose interactive sessions that would then showcase real practice in education for sustainable development. Okay. Now, Namibia is a UNESCO member state, and the call is open to organizations as well as institutions globally. And Namibia is eligible in this regard. And we're talking Namibian NGOs, universities, youth networks, as well as government-linked bodies are eligible to apply as long as they work on education and sustainability. Okay. What your proposal should do is that it should highlight innovative ideas and practical solutions in education for sustainable development. It should show collaboration, for example, between youth groups, schools, NGOs, or government. It should also demonstrate inclusivity as well as real-world impact on communities, right? You got to think climate education in schools, green skills training, community projects that basically link learning with action on the environment, or youth-led campaigns on sustainability. The due date for this particular proposal call out is the 31st of August 2026. Okay, that's less than 4 weeks from now. You don't want to wait. I always say that last minute thing will have you forgetting or missing out on something very important because you're rushing through it. I will share, that is a link for more information as well as the application form in that regard. That will be on our WhatsApp in a bit, 083-000-1099. Please do save our WhatsApp line and be sure to click on the link for any more information that you might have.

0: Coming up in our midday bulletin, Education Ministry unveils ambitious five-year development plan. South Africa's Good Party calls Cape Town police row political posturing. DRC's Ebola workers protest over unpaid salaries. Plus the US sees progress on Strait of Hormuz negotiations.
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0: Winton's biggest road cycling event reaches its final stage. The Pupkewitz Mega Build Tour de Windhoek closes out with the iconic Sunday Classic on Sunday, 16 August from 7 a.m. to 3 p.m. Watch it live on One Africa, DSTV Channel 284 and GoTV Channel 24, or stream it for free on oneafrica.tv. 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

That's DJ Cleo with a song Fallen on 99FM. In a bit, we are going to be sharing in on our One Must Go edition of the show. That is where we get to basically share with you options and you let us know which of those you will be giving the boot, meaning you will, you don't tolerate, it annoys you, it stresses you out, you can't have it, you don't even know why it exists, that kind of stuff. But I'll introduce all of that to you in a bit first. Waterfalls.

0: That's Waterfalls by TLC, bringing me to a quick one where I get to share with you a One Must Go edition of today. We've all got that one, maybe sometimes more than one kind of friend who borrows things, but some borrowing habits are just a little too much, okay? Now, we're looking into those kind of friendships, and I need you to let me know which one must go. Is it A, the kind of friend that says, I'll send it now? They borrow money. They say they'll pay you back, but then suddenly they're impossible to reach. That's the first kind of friend. The second one is it's basically mine now kind of friend. You know, they borrow your jacket, your charger, your hoodie, whatever it is, and months later, you're still reminding them about it. That's the second kind of friend. The third one is the I'll replace it kind of friend. Breaks or loses what they borrowed. They promise to replace it, but it's excuse after excuse after excuse. And nothing ever really happens. Meaning, what they break or they lose, they just never replace. Which of those three must go?
1: Meet Jim.
2: Hi, ladies.
1: Jim is extremely good looking.
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1: Recently, Jim realized he might need glasses.
2: I was a bit concerned. You don't want to mess with perfect.
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0: Remember, a couple of minutes when I told you to let me in on which friend you are giving the boot, or at least the kind of friend you just have no room for in your friendships. If you don't know what I'm talking about, get into our WhatsApp 083-000-1099, and there you will get to see what's happening on our WhatsApp status. That's what we're talking about. You let me in on which kind of friend you think is really the kind that just has no place for your friendships. You just can't tolerate them. You can't stand them. Amongst them is the one that borrows money and says they'll pay you back, and suddenly they are impossible to reach. And then you also have the other type where, you know, they borrow your jacket, your charger, your hoodie, any other thing they borrow, and months later, they still keep it. You're still asking about it. There's just many stories around that. Then there's the third friend, the one that basically breaks or loses what they borrowed. And then they admit that, yeah, they broke it or they lost it. They even promise that they will replace it, but guess what? It's excuse after excuse. Which of those must go?
1: I know you think I'm afraid to take a chance, go to the deep end.
2: Alright, shit, baby.

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1: It's Wednesday, August the 5th, and with your midday bulletin, I am Leonard Witbian. The Education, Innovation, Youth, Sports, Arts and Culture Ministry has unveiled its 2025 to 2030 strategic plan, setting out an ambitious roadmap to improve education, innovation, youth development, sports, arts and culture over the next 5 years. The strategy is aligned with the 6th National Development Plan and is built around 8 strategic pillars, including quality education, youth empowerment, infrastructure development, research and innovation, as well as good governance. The ministry says the plan is intended to strengthen service delivery, improve access to opportunities, and support sustainable national development through coordinated programs and partnerships. South Africa's Good Party has described Cape Town Mayor Jordan Hill-Lewis's intergovernmental dispute with the acting police minister Firoz Kachalia as pure electioneering hot air. This follows the national government's refusal to grant Cape Town's Metro Police officers investigative authority. Good's Secretary General Brett Heron says declaring disputes with government won't fix the root causes of gangsterism. He further says real safety requires spatial transformation, well-maintained community spaces and investment in Cape Flats, responsibilities the DA-run Metro continues to dodge.
2: The mayor is very keen to persuade people to disregard conditions on the Cape Flats as a factor and lay all the blame at the feet of the police. By hard selling the idea that the culture of gangsterism exists due to poor policing, a function of national government, the mayor seeks to absolve himself and his party of responsibility for the social transformation of a city they claim to run exceptionally well.
1: Ebola response workers in Eastern DRC have staged protests over unpaid salaries and allowances they say are nearly 3 months overdue. According to Reuters, dozens of health workers gathered outside treatment centers in Ituri province demanding immediate payment while security challenges continue to affect efforts to contain the outbreak. Workers say the delayed payments are affecting their ability to carry out critical response duties during the health crisis. Authorities have yet to provide details on when the outstanding salaries and allowances will be settled. U.S. Secretary of State Marco Rubio says progress has been made in talks with Iran and Oman on the Strait of Hormuz, but no final agreement has been reached. This comes as oil prices have fallen to a three-week low yesterday, with a barrel of Brent crude falling by almost 5%. Tehran says it is only negotiating with Oman over a temporary route through the Strait of Hormuz to allow commercial shipping to resume. Rubio says he hopes an agreement will be reached soon.
3: There are ships moving through the straits, but there's oil moving right now.

0: absolute strength. So restraints are open. Nonetheless, I think that there's a conversation and a negotiation that we are involved in between Oman and Iran, how more ships can be able to go through there safely in the short term as we move towards these longer term talks about denuclearization.
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should have brought you home, a 99 FM, and we are going to be sharing with you what the roads look like. That's for your traffic update coming up in a bit. But also, don't you forget that we're sharing in on what's happening with WAFCON, all right? That's with some happenings. And also just to keep in the loop of things, who has already locked in this spot for the quarterfinals? That's exactly what we're going to be getting into for WAFCON. But, you know, that's coming up on the flip side of your news headlines. But for now, you get set for that's your traffic update. This is Yolanda Adams with Fragile Heart.

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1: Let's quickly get in on what your roads look like. That is this afternoon. And I can tell you that Julius Nyerere Street is looking a little busy around this hour. This is where it interacts with the Jan Jonker Street to all the way just before you get onto Mandumen and Fire Avenue. That street is looking busy. Not exactly sure what's happening on that side of life, but it is a busy kind of one around this hour. If your plan was to head into that direction, I say think of a plan B.
0: That was your traffic update on 99FM. 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

0: Sierra with 1-2-Step featuring Missy Elliott. Of course, you gotta love this jam. 99 FM is where you are tuned into. 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

0: It is indeed time for us to get into talking about WAFCON, right? WAFCON is currently underway with the starting of this tournament. It started a bit sketchy, it started a bit draggy, it felt a bit push and pull, very underrated, and people were still trying to figure where to watch the matches. I think in some countries that's still pretty much the case. Some are resorting to streaming platforms, others are, saying that the shared channels are not working in, you know, the countries that AFCON had said certain channels will be screening on. So there's been quite a lot in terms of AFCON and how it started off. But the good news is it looks like things are underway, looking a bit better than before. And some very surprising elements as well with the different matches and how some of the teams are really showing up to AFCON this time around. Now, talking AFCON, we are all having our eyes on who is going to secure their spot. That's for the quarterfinals. And talking quarterfinals, it's a whole situation. First things first, today we're expecting to see Egypt and Nigeria, face off. And then you have Malawi against Zambia also doing that thing. And it's really two quarterfinal spots on the line, if you ask me, in that regard. Yeah. And it's, every team wants to make sure that they are securing a place somewhere, somehow. So far, the following teams are in the final eight: Cameroon, Morocco, Algeria, Cote d'Ivoire, and South Africa. There are three more spots, by the way, with two that will basically take lead between, that's the two teams, Egypt and Nigeria, as well as Malawi and Zambia. And I don't know what that's going to look like, but that's pretty much how things are at this particular point in time, with everybody hoping their favorites are going to make it to top eight. After top eight, things get tighter, you know, and so it will get with the rounds that follow. But that's really how things are looking for WAFCON that's currently underway in Morocco.
1: Is that KFC's chimichurri burger facing off with KFC's Prego? Creamy, spicy. Ah, I can't decide. 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

Before we get into LL Cool J, that's with the song I Need Love. I quickly want to touch base with your responses. Now, earlier I got to ask you a very simple question that spoke about the kind of friends that like to borrow things, you know, but sometimes the borrowing habit just gets out of hand. And I asked you, which of the following friends would you, you know, give the boot kick or maybe just be like, that's it. This is the end of our friendship. A, the one that borrows money says, I'll pay you back soon, and then suddenly they're just impossible to reach. B, this person borrows something, a jacket, a charger, a hoodie, your power bank, something. And months later, you're still reminding them about it. Or is it C, the one who breaks and loses something? Of course, they acknowledge, right? So they broke that thing that they borrowed, or they lost it, and they acknowledge that they lost it. And then they say, I promise to replace it. But now it's been months.

0: It's been weeks because every other time you ask, it's just excuse over excuse over excuse, looking like nothing's actually really happening. So which of those three must go? Is it A, B, or C? Now, I did mention that you got to save our WhatsApp line. That's 083-000-1099. And you get to see on our WhatsApp status the conversations on there that basically help you also just get in on everything that is the conversation at hand. And from your side of things, we had a number of people actually engaging in terms of that. Tanya saying it's B. I had a favorite top that I borrowed to my friend. Eventually, she was fighting with me, saying it is hers, and I gave it to her, etc. I have learned not to borrow anyone anything anymore. So basically, no borrowing means I eliminate all three of these, actually. Well, I know that sometimes once you get burned, especially like this, borrowing just looks very different for you. And then somebody else also came through, and this person says, I don't like people that play with my money. You and so many of us are definitely in that line of things. So you are going for A. And then Chika came through saying, they must all go, but A takes it here. You also don't like somebody playing with your money, don't you? Righty. Well, that is as we get in on sharing with you what your responses are. We're getting ready for your news coming up at the top of the hour, probably brought to you by Future Media News. This is LL Cool J.
1: When I'm alone in my room, sometimes I stare at the wall, and in the back of my mind, I hear my conscience call, telling me I need a girl who's as sweet as a dove. For the first time in my life,

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1: It's Wednesday, the 5th of August, and I'm Tonata Kavila with your 1 p.m. news. The Namibia Revenue Agency has collected net revenue of nearly 17.1 billion Namibia dollars between April and June this year, representing 20.7% of its 82.6 billion Namibia dollar annual revenue target for the 2026-27 financial year. NAMRA says gross revenue for the quarter stood at 19.5 billion Namibia dollars, with 2.42 billion processed in refunds. Corporate income tax contributed the smallest chunk at 4.8%. More Namibian households are relying on overdrafts just to get by. New figures from FNB Namibia show household overdraft borrowing jumped to 12.5% in June, more than double the rate of May's 5.8%. Economists say this reflects growing pressure on household budgets from high living costs and elevated interest rates, with families leaning on short-term credit rather than long-term borrowing like mortgages, which grew only by 2.1%.
2: Installment and leasing finance remained the key driver, while demand for other loans and advances strengthened. Credit growth is expected to remain resilient but moderate amid elevated interest rates and inflation pressures, which are likely to continue to constrain broader credit expansion.
1: From further afield, Uganda's weather department today urged the public and relevant authorities to prepare for a possible El Nino event that could trigger floods, landslides, and widespread disruption to livelihoods. In a weather advisory, the Department of Meteorological Services said there is an increased likelihood of an El Nino event developing in the second half of 2026 and persisting into early next year. It warned that flood-prone lowlands, urban areas with inadequate drainage systems, river catchments, wetlands, and mountainous regions are vulnerable. In South Africa, the National Union of Mine Workers has raised concerns over President Cyril Ramaphosa's approval of the first phase of the Eskom restructuring task team's report. The union's Kangela Baloyi says it is against plans to establish an independent transmission system operator, warning the move could threaten jobs, weaken public ownership, and increase private sector influence.
3: We as the NUM are not happy with the content of the report itself. The report suggests that the assets of National Transmission Company of South Africa are going to be transferred to the TSO, who is the Transmission System Operator. We are not happy with that. We believe that if that is done, it will affect the sustainability of Eskom.
1: And Cuba's state electricity operator has announced that the power grid across the country had been reconnected after a 36-hour nationwide blackout. According to the AFP news agency, Cuba, which has a population of more than 9 million people, is struggling to keep the lights on because of aged infrastructure and a U.S. energy blockade. Find all these stories and much more on our website, futuremedianews.com.au.

That's how we're getting into the final hour of the crossover. Colour Me Bad with I Adore Me More. I am your host, Shantae. And as you may know, we've got roughly less than 50 minutes together before I say goodbye. So that's ample time to get to do still another few things.

before it's really that time of the show where we say ta-ta, okay? And that includes sharing with you what the roads look like in a bit, a segment proudly brought to you by the City Police Traffic Service. We've also got the top five coming up, and that's a segment where we get to share with you top fives of something. And today is certainly of something that might be your fancy. It's money kind of matters, but I'll let you know that much later. Right now, a proud Namibian jam. This is Wycliffe with this particular song titled Brutally in Love. It features Waters. Chakra.

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1: A very good afternoon to you. Tell you what, this is where we get in on what's happening on the road, what you need to look out for, and perhaps also what you need to be reminded about. And without any hesitation, on standby this afternoon, we have Sergeant Lahia Haitota with our afternoon road report.
2: Good afternoon to the listeners, and good afternoon to all in the studio. Thank you so much for having me. This is Sergeant Haitota from our Windhoek City Police Service with the road conditions this afternoon. Starting with the traffic lights, we are still having the three intersections. NSP Tananyamba Road and Hereford Street, as well as NSP Tananyamba Road and Rensburger Street are flashing on red. And Shanghai Street and Mungunda Street is completely off. And road closures due to road construction, we have in Machiche Road and Kingsley Road towards NSP Tananyamba Road, Semnioma Drive and Western Bypass Road. One lane is closed, direction east to west. Then we have Awas Road and Mandumet and Fire Avenue, Awas Road and Blackwood Street, Awas Road and Stadium Street, as well as Casino Street in the city center. That is now the portion between Independence Avenue and Lutheran Street. And then in terms of roadworks, we have in Awas Road and Aviation Road, as well as Western Bypass.

0: Pass Road and Benkassen Road, which is now narrowed due to road construction. So drivers are cautioned to reduce their speed when they approach that portion of the road and completely drive with care and caution and be vigilant at all times. And we should also expect traffic to pick up this time of the hour as from 12:30 to 14:30. So let us drive with care and give each other the right of way. And let us also just be kind to one another on the roads where possible. And should you need our assistance, we can be reached on our usual numbers. The direct line is 061-290-3339 or our toll-free number, which is 061-302-302. Or you can always send us a quick SMS on our SMS line, which is 4444. And have yourselves a wonderful Saturday.
1: Well, there you have it. Sergeant is already in the weekend, my darling. But I intended to say, have yourself a lovely Wednesday, right? But with that said, please do take very, very much notice of what was indicated there. More so is your responsibility as a driver. Please, at no point should it ever leave your mind, because you hold great, great responsibility as a driver.
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0: In the headlines, Namibians turn to short-term borrowing as living costs bite. Zimbabwean mother and her daughters were murdered in the United Kingdom, laid to rest in Bulawayo. Cape Town mayor declares dispute over Metro Police powers and Cuba's power grid restored after nationwide blackout.
1: And just an update in terms of your traffic for this afternoon.
2: 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I wonder what is happening. 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

0: Have you ever dated twins? Like one of them? I always think about that when I hear or just even think of this particular song, Same Girl by R. Kelly and Usher. I'm just like, what's that like? Have you ever had a moment where you thought this was your girlfriend, but then it was actually the other twin? Or are you one of those people who at least know something specific about your twin? Because I'm sure it only gets better over time, but the first few times, you might get it wrong. But anyway, let's quickly talk about something that I think you and I have both observed. We've seen how the world is shifting. We're seeing technologies evolving. You and I as consumers, even that's changing. And business, well, that's moving faster than ever. This is exactly why on the 17th of September, marketers, entrepreneurs, think business leaders, and even innovators, all of them will come together. 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Now, under this year's theme, Shift Happens, are you ready? 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I know you're wondering, is it for me? 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

Case and Joe with that one titled Faded Pictures, bringing us to a time where I get to share in on our top five for today. Now, we're looking at the top five richest black people based on the Forbes 2026 ranking. And at number five, it's Robert F. Smith from the U.S. He's standing at $10 billion U.S. dollars. He's the founder and chairman of Vista Equity Partners. By the way, in this list, two of these billionaires are from Nigeria, and the rest, that makes the rest of them being the three, are from the U.S. I started over the first one already. From the U.S., that's Robert F. Smith. Like I said, standing at $10 billion. He's the founder and chairman of Vista Equity Partners. At number four, it's Abdul Samad Rebiu from Nigeria at $11.2 billion U.S. dollars. He's the founder of Bua Group with interest in cement as well as sugar. At number three, we've got David Stewart from the U.S. at $12.4 billion U.S. dollars. He's the founder of Worldwide Technology. At number two, from the U.S., it's Alexander Karp. He's at $13.4 billion, the co-founder and CEO of Palantir Technologies. And then at number one, can you guess? From Nigeria at $28.5 billion U.S. dollars in the trade of cement, sugar and oil refinery. Yes, you are right. It's Aliko Dangote. Aliko Dangote is pretty much the richest black person under the Forbes 2026 ranking. And we know him. I think a lot of people know him more from the oil refinery sector with the Dangote group. I don't know why my mind is doing something to my mouth because the two are not working in sync right now. But I think it's the hunger. The biggest culprit here is my tummy. It's not even my brain because, wow, I am hungry and I can't wait to get into my lunch. But you know what? That is as I got in on sharing with you our top five for today. Let me quickly get back to some more music when I return on the other side of things. That means I'll be saying adios.

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1: Hey Namibia, what makes you, you? 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And when you reach high. No fear, only freedom. What if I fall? No, what if I fly? Fly Namibia connects people, businesses, communities, opportunities, dreams. 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

And it's already that time for me to say goodbye. That right there was Marvin Gaye with What's Going On, Brother. Well, let me tell you what's going on. We're making room for your future media news coming through at the top of the hour. And then Paula will be keeping you company on the drive until 6 p.m. And then you've got Chops who will take over from 6 p.m. on the night live. As for me, my time has come to an end. Please have yourself a great day. I'm hoping it has been great so far. And if it started off a bit crooked, I'm hoping the crookedness has actually worn out and that it is much better at this point. If it's still trying to test you, trying you and all of that kind of stuff, you got to stay with us. Stick with us. We'll make sure that we help you get in on some gratitude that this day brings, a little bit of joy of some sort as well. Well, with that said, God willing, tomorrow we do it again. I am Shantae, and music is my addiction.

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1: It's Wednesday, the 5th of August, and I'm Tonata Kavila with your 2 p.m. news. More Namibian households are relying on overdrafts just to get by. New figures from FNB Namibia show household overdraft borrowing jumped to 12.5% in June, more than double the rate of May's 5.8%. Economists say this reflects growing pressure on household budgets from high living costs and elevated interest rates, with families leaning on short-term credit rather than long-term borrowing like mortgages, which grew only by 2.1%.
2: Installment and leasing finance remained the key driver, while demand for other loans and advances strengthened. Credit growth is expected to remain resilient but moderate amid elevated interest rates and inflation pressures, which are likely to continue to constrain broader credit expansion.
1: The Namibia Revenue Agency has collected net revenue of nearly 17.1 billion Namibia dollars between April and June this year, representing 20.7% of its 82.6 billion Namibia dollar annual revenue target for the 2026-27 financial year. NAMRA says gross revenue for the quarter stood at 19.5 billion Namibia dollars, with 2.42 billion processed in refunds. Corporate income tax contributed the smallest chunk at 4.8%. A Zimbabwean woman and her two daughters who were murdered in Britain last month have been laid to rest in Bulawayo. The bodies of Notabo, Natalie, and Nala Chuma were found in their home in Bedfordshire, England. A post-mortem found they died from blunt force trauma. Chuma's husband, Ndodana, was later arrested in Johannesburg after UK authorities sought his extradition. He remains in custody. His extradition proceedings continue while he also faces a South African charge. The Cape Independence Advocacy Group has welcomed Cape Town Mayor Gordon Hill-Lewis's decision to formally declare an intergovernmental dispute with Acting Minister of Police Firuz Gachalia. He wants Cape Town's Metro Police and law enforcement officials to have legal authority to investigate crimes and build prosecution-ready dockets. The group's leader, Phil Craig, says this step is long overdue.
3: Over the last 7 years, the Western Cape government has twice either called or threatened to call and then withdrawn intergovernmental disputes on policing, despite the question of devolved policing powers, something the Western Cape both wants and needs, never having been resolved. The CIAG maintains that the Western Cape government is failing its people by not asserting their right to policing as an expression of their right to self-determination.
1: And Cuba's state electricity operator has announced that the power grid across the country had been reconnected after a 36-hour nationwide blackout. According to the AFP news agency, Cuba, which has a population of more than 9 million people, is struggling to keep the lights on because of aged infrastructure and a U.S. energy blockade. Find all these stories and much more on our website, futuremedianews.com.na. 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

It's Ludacris, area codes are 99. Welcome to The Drive. Happy Wednesday. I'm Paula, your host till 6 on your favorite station. And we are going to make the most of today, okay? This is the best part of your drive. I've got a great afternoon lined up for you coming up. We'll find out what's making headlines in case you missed it. We'll have another edition of the group chat where we have conversations, I'm sure, will get you talking. And, of course, we'll keep the music coming with the songs that you know and you love. All that and more. More, way much more coming up on the show today. So wherever you're listening from this afternoon, thank you so much for choosing 99FM. Turn it up, settle in. Here's Mariah Carey and Miguel's Beautiful.

0: Nothing but the best of R&B on 99. The drive was Fall Out. 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

0: 2026. It's even a struggle for me to say it because I don't say it that way. 2026. All right, 2026. Now, yes. So some versions of this claim, as we were saying, even suggest that scientists want the world's population to be reduced to around 4 billion by the year 2200, as Namibians would say. I say 2200 as well. So what's fact and what is speculation? So the fact is that the world's population has passed 8 billion people. And while growth is slowing, the United Nations projects it could reach around 10.3 billion in the 2080s before stabilizing. The idea that Earth can only support 2.5 billion or 4 billion people, however, is not a scientific consensus. There's no universally agreed number for how many people the Earth can sustain because it depends on how we live and just how many of us there are. Scientists say Earth's carrying capacity is influenced by factors like how efficiently we produce food, how much energy we consume, the amount of waste we generate, technology and innovation, and whether resources are shared sustainably. Many experts argue that overconsumption, particularly in wealthier countries, places as much strain on the planet as population growth itself. In other words, it's not only about the number of people, but also about how those people use the Earth's resources. So while concerns about climate change, food security, and natural resources are very real, the viral claim that scientists have decided Earth can only support 4 billion people is an oversimplification of a much more complex scientific debate. It's certainly a conversation worth having and one that I'm definitely interested in. And when they talk about Earth's capacity, carrying capacity, and what it's influenced by, or the factors rather influencing its carrying capacity, we talk about producing food. And I'm like, are we going backward? Are we going forward? Someone had the conversation not so long ago in front of me where they were talking about people aren't growing even at the villages their own food anymore. No harvesting is taking place. How much energy we consume, that's a big one because Earth is growing, you know, the population. And the more humans, I assume, the more energy we use. And then we talk about waste, you know, the amount of waste we generate. We see problems like even like the secondhand, these vintage clothes. We call them vintage here in Namibia, but yeah. So a bunch of these things, they come and sell them over here, but it's actually becoming a waste problem in many African countries where they import these secondhand clothing too. So, because at the end of the day, think about it, this material needs to get burned. You know, you're done using it, it gets holes for what? Some of them is actually, they're actually causing so much problems in some parts of the world, so many problems that it's now washing up onto different beaches, especially Western African countries. And then technology and innovation. We know how much energy AI uses. We have these conversations every single day. All right, so these factors that we're talking about, I'm reading, I'm watching, and I'm hoping that we do better when it comes to the environment and just taking care of it. But that's in case you missed it on The Drive.
1: Give a little bit of that, a little bit of this, let them know, yeah. Shoggy.

0: Shekinah, suited a 99. This is the driver's baller. In case you missed it, a claim that's been making the rounds online says Earth can only sustainably support around 4 billion people. Now, even though the global population is now more than 8 billion, some versions of the claim even suggest that scientists want the world's population to be reduced to around 4 billion by the year 2200. Is that what they call it? Is that what they would call that year? Because we're in, what, 2026 now. So they would say 2200 or... Huh? Esther?
1: Yes?
0: Read this year for me.
1: That's 2200. No? Wait, oh, yes, it's 2200.
0: It sounds...
1: Or 2200, like something.
0: I don't know. Okay, I read 2200. You said 2200.
1: Yeah, like Americans, they say what?
0: 2000. Do they say
1: 1400?
0: So what do they call 2026?
1: 2020. Well, okay.
0: They call it 20. What do they call 2026?
1: Okay, we say 2026. They say 2026.
0: Oh, do we say? Because I don't say 2026.
1: What do you say?
0: 2026.
1: Girl.
0: Wait. So wait. As Namibians collectively, we've decided we're saying. You said what? 2026?
1: 2026. That's what's common here in Namibia.
0: What?
1: Pedro, do you agree?
0: Mm-hmm. People say two... What? What do they say?
1: People, Namibians.
0: Wait, Namibians. Us Namibians say what?
1: 2026.
0: 2026.
1: And the rest of the world, 2026.
0: You?
1: Yes, girl.
0: So I don't belong here amongst y'all. Oh, I need to... Let me go, y'all. Let me go. Please, let me go because clearly I don't belong in Namibia. I don't say 20. What is it? 2026.
1: No, 2000 you see. And.

Brenda and the Big Dudes, Touch Somebody, right here on your home station, 99 FM. Listen, now when we talk Brenda Fassie, because, you know, this is one of my mom's favorite artists of all time. She definitely was that girly from the 80s and the 90s, okay? Killed it. She was probably the biggest star out of Africa. And she'll forever be remembered. May her soul rest in peace. Now, when it comes to Brenda, there are two specific songs. Yeah? And I know Weekend Special probably is Brenda Fassie's biggest, biggest song. All right? But, and this is an unpopular opinion, I really think Touch, the song that just played, is the better song. I know Weekend Special, and I know why. It's because it's so dramatic. Weekend Special is about, you know, you don't want to be, I'm nobody's weekend special. I'm no weekend special is what she's saying on the song. And I guess, you know, that's every woman. You don't want to be anybody's side piece, last thought, anybody's weekend special. So, of course, it resonated more because of the things women have had to go through in this life at the hands of the man. Sorry, guys. Now, I think that's why that song became a bigger hit. But to be honest with you, Touch Somebody, in my opinion, slaps way harder than Weekend Special. In my humble opinion. But this one, this next one is for those who disagree with me. Listen, we respect your opinion. If you think Weekend Special is harder than Touch Somebody, that's you. I say Touch Somebody definitely is the bigger, the better song. Not the bigger, but the better.

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1: It's Wednesday, the 5th of August, and I'm Tonata Kavila with your 3 p.m. news. The Namibia University of Science and Technology has officially welcomed Professor Frednaud Gideon as its new vice chancellor in a ceremony held Tuesday at the university's main campus. Speaking at the ceremony, Deputy Education Minister Dino Bellotti called NUST one of the country's most strategic national assets, pointing to opportunities in renewable energy, AI, oil and gas, and space science. In his inaugural remarks, Gideon pledged to transform the institution into Africa's leading university of science and technology. Nigeria's Dangote oil refinery has announced its readiness for Africa's biggest ever market listing as it looks to raise about $5 billion through an initial public offering expected to conclude in October. Majority owned by Africa's richest man, Aliko Dangote, the refinery, according to Reuters, emerged as a big winner from the war in Iran by selling jet fuel across Africa and to Western Europe as countries battle shortages. Now to a trend that has also gained momentum here at home. WhatsApp users are being targeted and have been cautioned against sharing personal information that could make it easier for scammers to clone or hijack their accounts. Tech expert Aki Anastasio spoke to South African TV news outlet Newsroom Africa about how users can protect themselves.
2: Let's firstly clarify WhatsApp and WhatsApp fraud. It's not really caused by criminals breaking into WhatsApp's encryption. It happens because criminals are manipulating people into sharing verification codes, approving transactions, installing malicious applications, or even transferring money. And criminals are not necessarily hacking WhatsApp. They are hacking human behavior. And this is the key over here. They use trust, they use fear, they use urgency, and they use impersonation to get into your personal life. And the scale is massive, bank fraud, etc., etc. And they really, criminals are impersonating people, they're impersonating organizations into authorizing them to fraud themselves. So sharing that six-digit WhatsApp registration code, you must never ever share your digital code with anybody else.
1: And finally, FIFA President Gianni Infantino is holding crisis talks with top officials in Morocco on Wednesday as he tries to hold on to his position. It follows the collapse of his plan to sell off World Cup commercial rights, a deal that would have handed 20% to private investors to raise $4.2 billion. The plan, the AFP news agency reports, backfired, sparking fierce backlash partly over a company linked to American President Donald Trump's family. Find all these stories and much more on our website, futuremedianews.com.na. 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
4: The Namibian dollar is trading at $16.36 against the US dollar. It's at $22.04 against the pound and $18.89 that is against the euro. On the commodity side, gold is trading at $4,193.98. Silver is at $61.89 and Brent crude oil at $79.36. That's your market snapshot for this hour.

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1: A quick look at the current temperatures across the country. Windhoek is sunny and pleasant at 25 degrees. Swakopmund is cool with some sunshine at 17 degrees. Onanga is warm and sunny at 31. Rundu is warm with plenty of sunshine at around 31 degrees. And Tsumeb is sunny and warm at 30 degrees. That's your weather check for this hour.

Evans, Love Like This, so 99. We are officially into the second hour of the show. Welcome to The Drive with Paula. Thank you so much for spending your Wednesday afternoon with me. We've got plenty coming.

up over the next hour. All right, it's time for another edition of Digital Download, where we'll unpack the latest stories and trends from the world of technology, AI, and everything happening in the digital space. We'll also open up the group chat with a question that's sure to get you thinking, so keep your WhatsApp close, because I'll be looking forward to hearing your thoughts. And of course, the music coming up, all right, all of the songs you know and love right here on 99 FM. Neo's When You're Mad. Okay, this is a song I absolutely, absolutely love. And that is coming up next, right here on The Drive. Enjoy.

0: That's Neo. Love that song. 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
2: Dear God, I feel like people don't understand me, and they're trying their best to keep me

0: in an app and order sunlight on demand. A company is working on satellites that could reflect sunlight from space back down to Earth, giving customers the ability to add extra daylight hours. 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
1: Coming up in the news, NUST welcomes new Vice Chancellor. Dangote Refinery prepares for Africa's biggest ever IPO. WhatsApp users warned over account hijacking scams. And FIFA president fights to save his position after a failed rights sale.
2: Encouraging economic growth. BizNews.
1: With your biz news, I'm Tonata Kavila. Namibia's corporate borrowing is being fueled by the country's mining and energy boom. FNB has recorded a sharp rebound in business loans and advances, up 2.5% in June, with mining, energy, oil and petroleum companies among the biggest borrowers. Overall, private sector credit growth improved to 4.5% year-on-year in June, up from 4.3% in May. Separately, South Africa's private sector expanded for a second straight month in July, though growth eased slightly as the PMI slipped to 50.3 from 50.5 in June. Employment hit a six-month low and new orders contracted, but falling fuel prices eased input costs and gave businesses some relief. Bank of America has appointed veteran dealmakers Simba Mutasa and Sjoerd van Huijtsdonk to lead its Africa and Benelux franchises, respectively, as the lender seeks to win a bigger share of corporate and investment banking businesses in the two regions. Mutasa was already leading the investment bank for South Africa, the biggest economy in Africa, and will now be responsible for dealmaking across the continent. And privately held U.S. media conglomerate Hearst has struck a deal to acquire Disney's 50% stake in A&E Global Media for about $1.2 billion in cash, giving it full ownership of the TV and content business. Disney's exit from A&E follows the company's efforts to prioritize streaming, even as it evaluates the role of some traditional linear TV assets amid declining cable subscriptions. Taking a look at your latest financial indicators, the Namibia dollar is trading at 16.42 to the US dollar, 22.09 to the euro, and 18.94 to the British pound. Gold is trading at $4,161 US dollars, 27 a fine ounce, while Brent crude oil costs $79.38 a barrel. I'm Donata Kavila. Stay tuned for more updates.
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Coolio saying, see you when you get there. Hey, Coolio, huh? A bunch of us, we don't know if we'll ever get there, but we want to be there, and we will see each other when we get there. This is The Drive with Paula on 99. It's time for Digital Download, where we discuss all things tech and AI. So,

imagine this. You wake up one morning, open an app on your phone, press a button and say, I need an extra hour of sunshine today. Sounds impossible. Well, a company called Reflect Orbital is working on technology that could one day make something like that possible. The idea is to send special satellites into space that have large reflective surfaces, almost like giant mirrors, that can bounce sunlight from space back down to Earth. So instead of waiting for the sun to rise, the company says you could potentially request sunlight in a specific area at a specific time. Just wow. It's the time we are living in, people. These are the times. What a time to be alive. Now, before we panic and say, they're selling the sun, they're not actually owning sunlight or controlling the sun, the technology is about redirecting sunlight that is already there. So the company says this could have practical uses like helping solar farms get more energy after sunset, providing light during emergencies, or helping industries that need extra daylight hours. Imagine now, come on, the electricity goes off and then the city, come on, just buys extra sunlight. That would be us in 2200. The bigger vision here is a whole network of satellites in orbit that can provide what they call sunlight on demand, basically renting extra daylight. But of course, not everyone is convinced. Why are people like this? Have we not seen enough of AI and technology to know that any and everything is possible? Have we not? Man, then you must not be listening to the show every single day, because we do digital download every single day. And clearly we are there, people. From everything we have talked about this whole year, in fact, starting last year on the new show, The Drive Show with Paula, we've done digital download ever since we started in October. And so for months now, we have done stories from all over the world of relating to science and technology, AI. So for people to now say, oh, I'm not convinced, it can't happen, this is not real, I'm shocked that they're still naysayers when it comes to technology. This is all possible because look at where we are and what we've already covered in less than a year. Like I said, not everyone's convinced. Some experts have raised questions about what happens when we start putting more and more reflective objects into space. Could it affect astronomers trying to study the night sky? Could it create more light pollution? I didn't even know there was such a thing as light pollution, but yeah, I guess there is. And should we be trying to control something as natural as sunlight? I think we've basically been doing that with everything else. Animals, plants. Huh? What's this? A small sunlight, scientist? Huh? I'm kidding. Oh. As exciting as this is, it's also scary at the same time. And the big question, there's the big question. If this technology becomes available, would people actually pay for this? Would you spend money to get an extra hour of sunlight for your home, your business, or your event? Or do you think some things like sunshine should just remain free? That's today's Digital Download Conversation.

0: That's Twister Sunshine at 99, The Drive with Paula. I'm your host till 6. 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
2: It's Wednesday, the 5th of August, and I'm Tonata Kavila with your 4 p.m. news. The Namibia University of Science and Technology has officially welcomed Professor Frednaud Gideon as its new vice-chancellor in a ceremony held Tuesday at the university's main campus. Speaking at the ceremony, Deputy Education Minister Dino Bellotti called NUST one of the country's most strategic national assets, pointing to opportunities in renewable energy, AI, oil and gas, and space science. In his inaugural remarks, Gideon played to transform the institution into Africa's leading university of science and technology. Nigeria's Dangote oil refinery has announced its readiness for Africa's biggest ever market.

0: Let's firstly clarify WhatsApp and WhatsApp fraud. It's not really caused by criminals breaking into WhatsApp's encryption. It happens because criminals are manipulating people into sharing verification codes, approving transactions, installing malicious applications, or even transferring money. And criminals are not necessarily hacking WhatsApp. They are hacking human behavior. And this is the key over here. They use trust, they use fear, they use urgency, and they use impersonation to get into your personal life. And the scale is massive, bank fraud, et cetera, et cetera. And they really, criminals are impersonating people, they're impersonating organizations into authorizing them to fraud themselves. So sharing that six-digit WhatsApp registration code, you must never, ever share your digital code with anybody else.
1: And finally, FIFA President Gianni Infantino is holding crisis talks with top officials in Morocco on Wednesday as he tries to hold on to his position. It follows the collapse of his plan to sell off World Cup commercial rights, a deal that would have handed 20% to private investors to raise $4.2 billion. The plan, the AFP news agency reports, backfired, sparking fierce backlash, partly over a company linked to American President Donald Trump's family. Find all these stories and much more on our website, futuremedianews.com.na. 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
3: The Namibian dollar is trading at $16.36 against the US dollar. It's at $22.04 against the pound and $18.89, that is, against the euro. On the commodity side, gold is trading at $4,195.21. Silver is at $61.94. And Brent crude oil at $79.36. That's your market snapshot for this hour. A quick look at the current temperatures across the country this afternoon. Windsor is sitting at 22 degrees, nice and sunny. 26 degrees, sunny and pleasant. It's cool in Swakopmund at 16 degrees, warm and sunny at around 31 degrees in Ondangwa. Warm with plenty of sunshine at around 31 as well in Rundu, and sunny and warm in Tumep at 30 degrees. That's your weather check for this hour.
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Westlife Full Again on 99 The Drive with Paula. We've officially entered hour three of the show. We're heading into the second half of your Wednesday afternoon. Plenty still to look forward to. Coming up this hour, Money Matters, where we'll unpack another practical topic to help you make smarter financial decisions. We'll also dive into the group chat. Hear what you have to say about today's question, all right? And of course, more of the music you know and love to keep you company wherever you are listening from. So stay tuned in, because I'm next on the playlist. We've got The Temptations, all right, with My Girl.

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That was New Edition, Hit Me Off for 99, The Drive with Paula. We got to get into the group chat, hey? Today's group chat is all about phone etiquette. Let's say someone asks you for another person's number. Maybe it's a colleague, a friend, or someone you both know. Do you simply share the number because you have it, or do you first ask the person if they're okay with you giving it out? Is it common courtesy, or are we making too much of it? What do you do if someone comes to you and is like, hey, give me Sarah's number? Do you just give Sarah's number, or do you have to tell Sarah first, hey, this person is actually looking for your number. Is it okay if I share it with them? Now, I definitely am a person who believes in let's ask. Sometimes I gauge the situation. I'm like, this person is asking this number for this reason, and obviously I have to trust you, or you're asking for this reason, I'll give you the number without telling them, and maybe just give them a heads up. Oh, I was looking for your number, right? If I know for a fact, this one's intentions. If I know that for a fact, I'm like, I need to ask. I'm sorry. Even though you're saying it's business,

You? Let me ask. And so I go ask. And that's what I do. Right? And I would love, I am saying this out loud for the whole of Namibia to hear. I would love the same courtesy. And I say this with so much passion because you know how many times randomly I just get messages for different reasons. My song about rates, or radio advertising rates, or how do I get my song played, or hey, I like you, or sure. No. Mm-mm. Give me a heads up. Give me the same courtesy I would give everybody. All right? If you know for a fact that person is reaching out for this and that business, if the person is bringing money into my pocket or my bank account, please, by all means, you give that number twice. Okay? You give that number twice if the person says, listen, we want to book her for a gig, a speaking engagement, an emceeing engagement. We want her to host this event. We want her to come do this thing for us, create content. I am there. Give my number two times. And then you ask a third time, did you call her? Just to make sure the money reached my account. Otherwise, I am telling you now, for any other reason, please ask me if I'm okay. Okay? Please. I would really, really appreciate that. But I would love to know how it works in your friend group, because this is the group chat. Okay? Someone asks you for another person's number. Maybe it's a colleague, a friend, someone you both know or not. You know, maybe you know the person, they don't, and they just need information, whatever. Do you simply just share the number because you have it, or do you ask the person first if they're okay with you giving it out?

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2: That's right, time for Money Matters, because money matters, people. If 2026 is going to be our first million-dollar year, we've got to make the right moves, all right? Now, sometimes the hardest thing to say isn't no. It's saying no when money is involved, because let's be honest, there are many moments where we spend money, not because we plan to, but because we feel like we have to. It's a friend's birthday dinner, a colleague's farewell collection, a family event, a wedding, a baby shower, a last-minute invitation. Helping someone out financially, maybe even. And while supporting the people we care about is important, those small yes moments can start adding up. There's something called social spending pressure, where we spend money because we don't want to disappoint people, look selfish, or feel left out. Yeah? We learned something today. Social spending pressure. Sometimes we say, I'll just make a plan. It's only this once. I can't be the only one who doesn't contribute. But then suddenly your budget is under pressure. You're trying to figure out how you're going to cover your own needs. The reality is you can care about people without constantly spending beyond your means. Saying no doesn't mean you don't value the friendship, the relationship. It means you're being honest about what you can afford. Okay? So some ways to handle it is plan for social expenses in your budget. Don't feel pressured to match someone else's lifestyle. Offer alternatives if you can't contribute financially. Like, be like, listen, I can come and I can bring this. I can make a salad and bring that instead. Or I can come decorate the place because I've got decorations, and then we don't have to spend money on this or that. Right? Otherwise, be honest. Instead of putting yourself under unnecessary stress, there's this thing where we don't want people to think we are the B word. And I don't use that word because money is always on the way to me. So I don't use words like the B word. Yeah. So you've got to figure out what that means. I'm so sorry. But there's this pressure, right, to make it seem like we always have it going on in the bank account. Like we're never lacking. And that's a lie. And it doesn't matter how much you earn, where you live, how much you have, or how much people think you have. We all lack every now and then. And those who don't, yo, let's be friends. Because when I need to borrow, I need people who have money. Because yo, trust me, it doesn't matter how much you earn. And I can tell you this now, because I have friends from all over, right? Millionaire friends. Yes, I did find a millionaire friend. And friends who aren't even employed. Friends who are self-employed. Friends who have 9-to-5s or 8-to-5s. Friends who hustle from all walks of life. And I can tell you now, from all over, friends from high and low places, they sometimes lack and sometimes need. All right?

0: It's okay. It's okay to not maintain this image of I always have. So that's the problem in the first place, because that places us under pressure to always be able to do and say yes, yes, yes when we're invited to things or to do certain things. We don't always have, and that's okay. All right, you offer alternatives, or you be honest about where you are. Like, it's not in my budget this month. I can't. I'm unable to help. I'm unable to chip in. I'm unable to assist. I am unable to come to whatever this thing is, especially if it's last minute. All right? And that's it. I would love to be part of it, but I'm not able to contribute financially right now. That is enough. Financial health is also about boundaries. You cannot build financial stability if every unexpected request gets priority over your own goals. All right? So if people want to come, they must come correct. Pay. I'm sorry to say this, but if you're going to invite me to a party, pay for it. I will bring the bottle of wine. Otherwise, if I have the money, I'll contribute. Oh, but that's Money Matters for today.
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2: Coming up in the news, mining sector could unlock $2.6 billion in new investment. SA Parliamentary Impeachment Committee advances President Ramaphosa's Palapala inquiry, and WHO Director General arrives in the DRC as it opens its largest Ebola treatment center.

0: with the road conditions this afternoon. And starting with the good afternoon to you in the studio, and good afternoon to the listeners. This is Sergeant Hype Tota once again from Windhoek City Police Service with the road conditions this afternoon. And starting with the traffic lights that are either flashing on red or completely off, they are as follows. NASB Tananyemba Road and Hereford Street is flashing on red. NASB Tananyemba Road and Rainsberger Street flashing on red. And then Shanghai Street and Mungunda Street is completely off. These intersections are to be treated as a four-way stop, so let us drive with care. And then our road closures, we do have the following due to road construction. Majichi Road and Kingsley Road towards NASB Tananyemba Road. Sam Nyoma Drive and Western Bypass Road, one lane is closed, direction east to west. Awas Road and Mandumendum Fire Avenue, Awas Road and Blackwood Street, Awas Road and Stadium Street, Casino Street in the city center, the portion between Independence Avenue and Lutheran Street. And when it comes to roadworks, although the roads are open, we have in Awas Road and Aviation Road, as well as Western Bypass Road and Ben Carson Road. The road is narrowed here due to road construction, so drivers are cautioned to reduce their speed completely and drive with care and caution when they approach that part of the intersection. We also have an accident now that is reported in the area of Banaheda at the corner of Independence Avenue and Arabi Street, where four vehicles are involved. So if you are using that part of the road, please drive with caution. There are no injuries, and our traffic officers are also on scene to clear the obstruction as soon as they can. That is all that we have for you this afternoon in terms of the traffic update or road conditions. For further police assistance, we can be reached on 061-290-3339 or our toll-free number, which is 061-302-302, or you can always send us an SMS via our SMS line, which is 4444, and have yourselves a wonderful afternoon.
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0: As Karen White, Superwoman at 99 FM, The Drive, West Paula for the group chat. We are talking phone etiquette. Let's say someone asks for another person's number, asks you for another person's number. Maybe it's a colleague, a friend, someone you both know, or someone they just into, you know, sometimes. Oh, man. We need to learn to ask people straightforward for their numbers. All right? That way we also gauge if the person, if you have any interest to this person. Die story van agter mense se rug nommers loop soek. Vra die persoon wanneer die persoon voor jou gesig sit. That is the perfect time. Eh? Why must you do, I almost said the cowardly thing. That's too harsh now. We're not going to be that harsh today. But I feel like do it. Why be shy when the person is right in front of you? Now, later, you're going to call the friend. Taichiri, where's Taichiri? Taichiri is a number near. Anyways, so we're talking phone etiquette. And if someone asks you for someone else's number, do you share the number because you have it? Or do you first ask the person if they're okay with you giving out the number? What do you say? We'd love to hear from you on WhatsApp. That's on 083-000-1099. Micheline says you have to first ask, okay? To keep your side clean, rather ask Sarah or get the person's number and give it to Sarah to call him or her back. I say no. What? Mm-mm. Micheline, I don't agree with this one. So you want to give me the number. No, you want to give me, I'm Sarah now. And you want to come tell me, no, Paul was asking for your number, but yes, Paul's number, you can call Paul. No, I'm not calling Paul for what? I don't even know why Paul wants my number. So now I must call and ask, hey, Paul, I heard you're looking for me. No, we're not doing that. Paul must man up. Paula must woman up. And they must ask for that number themselves. Otherwise, you must come ask me for my permission if you can give Paula or Paul my number. Thank you very much. 083-000-1099. Let us know on WhatsApp. You can send a text or voice note. Would you be upset if you found out a friend gave someone your number without asking you first? Is it just being helpful or is it a breach of privacy?
1: 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Her proud moment. 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
3: It's Wednesday, the 5th of August, and I'm Tonata Kavila with your 5 p.m. news. Exhibitors at the ongoing Namibia Mining Expo and Conference say the event is an important platform for engaging stakeholders, showcasing projects and strengthening collaboration within the mining industry. The three-day event opened in Windhoek on Tuesday and concludes Thursday. Speaking on the sidelines, B2Gold Namibia Managing Director John Ruiz said the company is using this year's expo to engage stakeholders and provide updates on its antelope project. The Namibia Press Agency also reports that the mining sector could unlock $2.6 billion in new investment and create around 18,000 jobs over the next 5 years. Ohangwena Governor Kadiva Hamutumwa has called on parents and community leaders to take a stand against alcohol abuse and child neglect. Mariana Mupala filed this report.
4: Hamutumwa was speaking during the commemoration of the World Day Against Trafficking in Persons. Hamutumwa said the excessive brewing and drinking of Tombo is slowing down development and putting young people at risk. She said when adults spend the whole day drinking instead of working, how can they expect progress and how can the government help them when they refuse to help themselves? She noted that 84 children in the region have been reported to be suffering from hardship and neglect at home, linking it to rising teenage pregnancies and a breakdown of traditional values. World Day Against Trafficking in Person is commemorated annually on the 30th July, and the United Nations established the day to raise global awareness, protect the rights of victims, and combat human trafficking. Mariana Mpara reporting for Future Media on Dangwa.
3: South Africa's Parliamentary Impeachment Committee has selected an evidence leader to guide its inquiry into the Palapala scandal involving President Cyril Ramaphosa.

0: accounting for 90% of the cases. Officials say the treatment center has a capacity of 100 beds and will employ 300 staff. The center was built to contain the fast-spreading outbreak.
1: And U.S. President Donald Trump says the Strait of Hormuz will be reopened very soon, or he will have no other choice but to launch a harsh new attack on Iran. Tehran has meanwhile denied it is holding direct discussions with Washington, but emphasized it's working with Oman on an arrangement to reopen the strait. The closure of the critical waterway has plunged the global energy market into turmoil. Find all these stories and much more on our website, futuremedianews.com.na. 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
3: The Namibian dollar is trading at $16.31 against the US dollar. It's at $21.98 against the pound and $18.84, that is, against the euro. On the commodity side, gold is trading at $4,241.41. Silver is at $62.46 and Brent crude oil at $79.36. That's your market snapshot for this hour. A quick look at the current temperatures across the country. This afternoon, it's sunny in Windhoek at 25 degrees. Swakopmund is cool along the coast at 19. Onanga was warm and sunny at 26 right now. Rundu is warm at 25. And Tsumeb is pleasant at around 24 degrees this hour. That's your weather check on 99.
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Welcome to the final hour of The Drive on your favorite station. Thank you so much for spending your Wednesday afternoon with me. We're not done yet. We've got one more hour of conversation, updates, and the music you love to keep you company throughout this traffic hour. Coming up, health and wellness with NHP. We look at the importance of quality everything when it comes to taking care of ourselves. We also catch up with Chops for your sports update, bringing you the latest from the world of sports. And we'll revisit today's group chat conversation. We asked, if someone asks you for another person's number, do you give it out or do you ask for permission first? We've had some interesting responses and we'll get into what you had to say. Plus, more of the music you know and love. This one's up next. Jordan Sparks, One Step at a Time.

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1: Good afternoon to you in the studio, and good afternoon to the listeners. This is Sergeant Haitota once again from Windhoek City Police Service with the road conditions this afternoon. And starting with the traffic lights that are either flashing on red or completely off, they are as follows. NESP Tananyemba Road and Hereford Street is flashing on red. NESP Tananyemba Road and Rainsberg Street flashing on red. And then Shanghai Street and Mungunda Street is completely off. These intersections are to be treated as a four-way stop, so let us drive with care. And then our road closures, we do have the following due to road construction. Majichi Road and Kingsley Road towards NESP Tananyemba Road. Semnioma Drive and Western Bypass Road, one lane is closed, direction east to west. Awas Road and Monument and Fire Avenue, Awas Road and Blackwood Street, Awas Road and Stadium Street, Casino Street in the city center, the portion between Independence Avenue and Lutheran Street.

0: it. And when it comes to roadworks, although the roads are open, we have in Hours Road and Aviation Road, as well as Western Bypass Road and Ben Carson Road. The road is narrowed here due to road construction, so drivers are cautioned to reduce their speed completely and drive with care and caution when they approach that part of the intersection. We also have an accident now that is reported in the area of Banaheda at the corner of Independence Avenue and Arabi Street, where four vehicles are involved. So if you are using that part of the road, please drive with caution. There are no injuries, and our traffic officers are also on scene to clear the obstruction as soon as they can. That is all that we have for you this afternoon in terms of the traffic update or road conditions. For further police assistance, we can be reached on 061-290-3339 or our toll-free number, which is 061-302-302, or you can always send us an SMS via SMS line, which is 4444, and have yourselves a wonderful afternoon.
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4: 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Let's go get him.

Carrie Hilson, Energy on 99 FM, The Drive with Paula. It's time to check in on today's group chat conversation. We asked, if someone asks you for another person's number, do you give it out or do you ask permission first? It sounds like a simple thing. Someone needs to get a hold of a person, you have their number, you just share it. But the question is it your information to share? Many people feel that phone number is personal information, and the respectful thing to do is ask first. A quick message like, hey, someone's looking for your number, can I share it? Takes a few seconds and it gives that person control over who has access to them. Others feel that if

someone you know and the reason is harmless, sharing a number is just being helpful. But with privacy becoming a bigger conversation, especially in a world where we're all constantly connected, maybe it's worth thinking twice before passing on someone else's details. So the big question is, are we being helpful or are we crossing a boundary? All right. When someone asks you for someone else's number, do you just share because you're being helpful? It's not that big of a deal. Or do you go to them first and you're like, who needs your number for such and such reasons? What do you do? Lala says, my goodness, I will never. And she said never in capital letters. So you know she takes this very seriously. Thank you, Lala. Be my friend, So I know my number is safe with you, sis. My goodness, she says, I will never share your number without your consent. I love that. Dashalay, I always dare people's names. It's never how it's pronounced. So I already know, Dashalay, that is not how you say your name now. I already know. I already know I messed it up. I know. Dashalay. Dashalay? Dashley? Dashley, maybe? I don't know. But Dashley says, or Dashalay, it's always polite to ask if it's okay to give the number. Micheline says, listen, to keep your side clean, rather ask or get the person's number and give it to the person. So now I must go call up people. And this is the one I don't agree with, where I now need to call you and ask me, oh, you were looking for my number, why? Imagine I don't know you and out of the blue, I have to call you now to ask why you're looking for my number. Also be professional when zulaing for numbers, all right? Be professional in a personal capacity, if that even makes sense. When you are asking for my number from my friend, you tell my friend. Tell my friend why it is you are looking for the number. So when my friend comes and relays the message and my friend is like, hey, so Sarah was asking for your number. She can say it's because she wants to hire you for this event. She wants you to create content for her business. Then I know, oh, okay, this is what it's for. Or you go, okay, Tangeni is asking for your number. There's a Tangeni, he's asking for your number because he's interested. He wants to get to know you. Then I can most on the spot say, I don't want to get to know anybody. Don't give my number. Do you understand? So already give the reason. And then the person also, it makes it easier to decide. Okay, it makes the decision easier. Now I can decide whether I want my number given to you or not, because I know now I know your name and I know why you want my number. Spaya werkne. Das baie nodig. Let's get back to the music, please. Don't be like this next song by Cherish featuring Sean Paul of the Young Bloods. Do it on 99.

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2: NHP, we're about you.
3: That's right. We're about your health and wellness. It's our number one priority with NHP. We got to get into our health and our wellness chat. When was the last time you did absolutely nothing without feeling guilty? Because for many of us, relaxing sounds easy, but actually doing it is a different story. We finish work, but our minds are still busy. We sit down, but we're scrolling through our phones. We take a break, but we're thinking about all of the things we still need to do. And somewhere along the line, being busy became normal. And sometimes we even feel uncomfortable when we're not being productive. Is that you or is that you, my friend? Think about it. How often do you say, I'll relax after I finish this? Yo, then you take the time. It's past midnight now. That's when you finished. Now you have to do that other thing also. There's always something else waiting. A lot of people struggle to switch off because we've created a habit of always being available, checking work messages after hours, replying to notifications immediately, trying to keep up with everything happening around us, and feeling like resting means we're wasting time. All right? But rest is not the same as doing nothing. Rest helps us recharge. It gives our minds a chance to slow down and our bodies a chance to recover. And relaxing doesn't have to mean spending money or taking a big holiday. It can be simple. Sitting outside for a few minutes. We talk about taking walks all the time. Listening to music. Reading. Huh? Reading. People don't read anymore. Spending time with people who make you feel good and putting your phone down and being present. Sometimes the hardest part is allowing ourselves to rest without feeling guilty. Because we cannot constantly give our energy to work, to family, to responsibilities and everyone else without making time to refill our own cup. All right, so that's today's reminder. Rest is not something you earn after you're dead, after you're exhausted. Rest is part of taking care of yourself. All right, so take care of yourself today and rest. Read that book, switch off, don't answer. Don't respond to those emails. Huh? If that meeting request comes in after 5 p.m., you didn't see it. Jesus called us that. You can only come see it the next day, so the meeting better be after 8. Boss. Don't worry, it's not shade to my boss at all. At all, at all. But just, yeah, take care of yourselves.
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South Africa plans nationwide anti-xenophobia protests, and WHO director arrives in the DRC as it opens its largest Ebola treatment center.

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0: 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And welcome back to the Sports Desk with me, Chuffs. And if you've been following the women's AFCON, well, what a night it was at the Africa Cup of Nations for the ladies. The biggest shock came from Malawi, who pulled off one of the biggest upsets in the tournament's history by beating 10-time champions Nigeria, beating them 3-2. Oh, that's a result nobody saw coming. Meanwhile, Zambia showed exactly why they're amongst the favourites, hammering Egypt 6-0, with Barbara Banda putting on an absolute masterclass. Tonight, the action continues with Egypt taking on Nigeria, while Malawi face Zambia in what suddenly looks like one of the biggest games of the group. Now, still in football, Spain's World Cup hero Ferran Torres says scoring the winning goal in last month's World Cup final was the greatest moment in his life. Torres came off the bench during much of the tournament, but when it mattered most, he found the back of the net in extra time against Argentina to hand Spain a historic 1-0 victory. Now, he says that he even had to watch the replay afterwards because he could hardly believe what had just happened. Well done to Spain once again, and well done to Torres. Now, back home to Southern Africa, my friend. African stars in Namibia have strengthened their squad by signing 29-year-old centre-back Joseph Bonifacius from UNAM FC. He comes in as the replacement for Vitapi Ngaruka, who recently completed his move to Zimbabwean side FC Platinum. And finally, congratulations to UNAM FC. The 2026 NFA Cup champions will officially represent Namibia in the 2026-2027 CAF Confederation Cup. They'll find out their preliminary round opponents during tomorrow's draw in Cairo. And there's another bonus for clubs this year. Any team knocked out in the preliminary rounds will still receive $100,000 in prize money. A big opportunity for UNAM to fly the Namibian flag on the continental stage. And all the best of luck to them. That was the Sports Desk today, and we'll be back very soon.
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0: Black Afro, Never Let You Go, featuring Bravo and Verd, right here on 99FM, The Drive with Paula. 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Now, that's a wrap for today's edition of The Drive on 99. Thank you so much for spending your Wednesday afternoon with me. From our conversations, your opinions on the group chat, our health and wellness, money matters, of course, the music that kept us company. I hope you're leaving the show with something useful and just a little lighter than when you joined us today. Thank you so much for choosing 99FM and for being part of the conversation. I'm back on air tomorrow, 2 to 6, with more of everything you know and love. All right, Chops is up next on the Night Live. Don't go anywhere. He's going to make sure you're taken care of. I'm Paula, and this was the best part of your drive. Good night, Namibia. Bye-bye.
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1: It's Wednesday, the 5th of August, and I'm Tonata Kavila with your 6 p.m. news. The Sun community has renewed calls for ancestral land rights, resource access, and a fairer share of Etosha National Park's tourism revenue. The Namibia Press Agency reports that Vice President Lucia Witbooi led a nearly 30-vehicle government delegation through the park this week to hear the complaints of mistreatment, poor infrastructure, and unfair hiring practices from communities at Ombika and Okakweo. The Vice President has since convened a consultative meeting in Ocho to formulate recommendations. The Hai'om San Chief Alfred Kamahub called for park revenue to be shared more equitably to improve his community's livelihoods. Ohangwena Governor Kadiva Hamutumwa has called on parents and community leaders to take a stand against alcohol abuse and child neglect. Mariana Mupala filed this report.
2: Hamutumwa was speaking during the commemoration of the World Day Against Trafficking in Persons. Hamutumwa said the excessive brewing and drinking of Tombo is slowing down development and putting young people at risk. She said when adults spend the whole day drinking on instead of working, how can they expect progress and how can the government help them when they refuse to help themselves? She noted that 84 children in the region have been reported to be suffering from hardship and neglect at home, linking it to rising teenage pregnancies and a breakdown of traditional values.

0: well as South Asian communities. Speaking ahead of Women's Day, Eckel said women's safety is non-negotiable, insisting that local and migrant women alike deserve to live free from fear.
1: Our demands are non-negotiable. End xenophobia. African solidarity cannot be broken by hate. Protect vulnerable migrant communities from violence and exploitation. Land and housing justice. Reject the Pi Amendment Bill that enables mass evictions and corporate land theft.
0: World Health Organization's Director General has arrived in the Democratic Republic of Congo as the country prepares to open its largest Ebola treatment center in Bunia. More than 1,700 people have now died in the outbreak, with the head of Africa Centers for Disease Control and Prevention warning that the disease has not yet reached its peak. Priso Chamringa reports from Kinshasa.
2: The new Ebola treatment center is set to open this week in the city of Bunia, in the northeast of the Democratic Republic of Congo. The region is the epicenter of the Ebola outbreak, accounting for 90% of the cases. Officials say the treatment center has a capacity of 100 beds and will employ 300 staff. The center was built to contain the fast-spreading outbreak.
0: And U.S. President Donald Trump says the Strait of Hormuz will be reopened very soon, or he will have no other choice but to launch a harsh new attack on Iran. Tehran has meanwhile denied it is holding direct discussions with Washington, but emphasized it's working with Oman on an arrangement to reopen the strait. The closure of the critical waterway has plunged the global energy market into turmoil. Find all these stories and much more on our website, futuremedianews.com.na. 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

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Welcome to Wednesday night. Thanks for joining me. Welcome to the night live. Find me in studio on 03-000-1099. Big shout out to Paula doing her thing as always. And she was down at the coast this weekend, pouring all that 99FM love on the coast. Welcome back, Paula. Good to see you and good to hear you on air. Now, Chops here with you and thanks for riding along. Let's get into the show. This is the night live. Let's get started.

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Find me in studio via WhatsApp or find us on Instagram. 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And let me know what you're getting up to, what you're busy with. And drop us a line on our socials. And don't forget to tag us on Insta, 99FM NAM. Now, coming up as usual, we've got stories from across the globe. We've got great music for you. And we talk about things on everybody's lips this week. So stick around. For now, let's get back into it. This is 99FM. I'm Chops and this is where we love music. Yeah, you ready? Yeah, you busted.

0: Baby girl, we've been at it for months. Samosas for brunch, biryani for lunch. If I let you meet my tiny, then trust I'm serious enough.
1: 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It's Chopsy with you and thanks for being with me. Now, tonight's lineup is a packed show with stories that'll make you think, surprise you, and maybe even change the way you look at the world. So stick around because there's plenty coming your way, including the last episode of Limitless Africa, our partnership with the United States Embassy here in Namibia. More on that next.
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9 FM. Josh with you. Thanks for joining me. Welcome to the show. It's the night live. Now, coming up tonight, a huge piece of SpaceX rocket is said to have crashed into the moon. Now, I'm not surprised here. I think they're quite irresponsible. They sent a cart into outer space, and I don't like it. Also, Starbucks is in hot water after promotion that sparked outrage and even a police investigation. So we talk about Korea Starbucks in the show. Stay with me. Tonight, we've got Limitless Africa sending us away. This is the last episode of Limitless Africa, the partnership with the United States Embassy and the best of what Africa has to offer. So join me tonight at 6:35 for all of that goodness coming your way. Thanks for riding along. Thanks for choosing the place where we love music. 99 FM, it is The Night Live with me, Charles. Now, let's get into it. Take a listen.

0: And you're listening to 99FM. I'm Chops, and welcome to the show. This is Where We Love Music. Find me in studio on 03-00-1099, Wednesday night it is. And if you've been with us for the last couple of months, you would know that every Wednesday we bring you the Limitless Africa podcast, the combination of the US Embassy here in Namibia and the finest of what we've got to offer in the continent. And today is the last episode, and we're looking for more ideas and more conversations coming out of podcasts. So send them to me via our WhatsApp line. Today we talk about risk. And when they say this means risk and reward, we're going to talk about the risk element. Now, our guest today is Mr. Pule, the CEO of Africa Lighthouse Capital in Botswana. Now, after building an impressive career with global finance giants like Goldman and Sachs, Credit Suisse and Citigroup, and also earning an MBA from the Harvard Business School, now he made the bold decision to leave the fast lane in the United States and return to Africa to make that change. Well, today we'll find out why he took that leap and what he believes the continent's biggest opportunities really are. Tonight we're honored to have Pule, the CEO of Africa Lighthouse. Let's have a look at Limitless Africa. Take a listen.
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3: I'll tell you something. At the screening of Lobito Bound, I had a discussion with a woman afterwards, and she said, I think we should stop mining in Africa. And I said, well, hold on a second. Let me push back. I said, do you have a phone? She said, yes. I said, well, I guarantee you something in that phone comes from Africa. If we stop mining, we stop our way of life.
2: This week, we're looking at Lobito Bound. It's a documentary that looks at the Lobito Corridor. That's the major railway that links the Atlantic port of Lobito, which is in Angola, to the Democratic Republic of Congo and Zambia's Copper Belt.
4: In the heart of Africa, a battle is raging.
5: The battle for influence in Africa between the US and China is increasingly heating up.
4: At stake are the raw materials found here in Central Africa's Copper Belt.
2: I'm so pleased to welcome Explorer and documentary presenter Dwayne Fields, as well as Sam Williams.
6: You know, when two elephants are clashing, it's the grass
7: that gets trampled.
6: Exactly.
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10: This road is killing all our cars. So join me on a journey through Africa's past, present, and future. A story in which we're all about to play a part.
2: First off, welcome, and please introduce yourselves.
11: Well, thank you very much, Claude. It's a real privilege to be speaking on the Limitless Africa podcast. I work for Africell. It's a telco in, among other countries, Angola and DRC. I'm head of communications, and we're very pleased to work with Dwayne, of course.
2: Dwayne, you get into it now.
3: So, well, Claude, thank you for having me. I'm a simple man. I was born in Jamaica, and I've grown up in the UK, living in London most of my life. As an adult, I went back to something that we all do as children. We all explore the world around us, but I was lucky enough to rediscover that inquisitive side of me later in life. I found myself walking to the North Pole back in 2010. Since then, I've traveled the world, living a life of adventure, and it's taken me to every corner of the planet.
2: What's your personal connection to this specific Lobito project?
3: I'm glad you asked. A few years ago, Claude, I did a DNA test, just like so many other people do, and mine actually took me on a journey. So it wasn't a geographical one. Mine was a genetic one. It took me back to the Copper Belt itself, because a lot of my DNA, when you look on the map, actually spans the Copper Belt region. So when, you know, Africell came to me and the production company, Grammar, came to me and said, hey, we're looking to do a documentary about the Copper Belt region, the Lobito Corridor. And then I thought to myself, I can't give up this opportunity to go back to a place where my ancestors might have been from, could have stood on the very ground that I was on. Just to give you a quick stat, 70% of all the world's copper and rare earths are found or held in China. 15% of everything that's left, so half of everything that's left, comes right out of Africa. We're all touched by what happens right there in Africa, and I think it's important that we start talking about it and start spreading the story.
2: Now, we've been talking about rare earth minerals on this podcast, but we can't assume that every single one of our listeners knows what the Lobito Corridor is. So, Sam, let me ask you, what is the Lobito Corridor?
11: At its simplest, Claude, the Lobito Corridor is a rail connection between the Copperbelt region, which spans southern DRC, so the provinces of Katanga and Lualaba, and the northernmost province of Zambia, which is coincidentally called Copperbelt Province. It's a railway that connects that part of the world with

0: the Angolan port of Lobito. And it has existed as a railway since at least 1929. Now, fast forward a century, and we are seeing a revival of interest and renewed investment in that very same railway, because the question of copper, who owns it, who controls it, who gets to exploit it, who benefits from it, has become acutely relevant with the ever-growing role of copper in the modern global digital economy. And it's interesting, or one of the reasons it's interesting, is because it has been identified by the US as a possible way to sort of fill a gap in its Africa strategy. So the Trump administration has, almost uniquely among foreign policies, it has adopted the Lobito Corridor as a strategic priority, because the underlying story is too compelling for the Trump administration to ignore. It gives the US privileged access to the minerals of the Copper Belt, which are essential in its long-term global geopolitical competition with, among others, China.
1: Is it a collaboration between Africans and Americans and Europeans? Who's got a stake in the Lobito Corridor?
0: It's very much a collaboration. So if you contrast the Lobito Corridor with the Tazara Railway, the Tazara was built by China, and to this day, its funding comes largely from the Chinese government. The Lobito Corridor is different because it is not the US government building a railway in Africa. It's the US government mobilizing private capital and working with partners such as the European Union, the AFC, the Angolan government, the Zambian government, the Congolese government, to bring in private capital, private investors, whether they're rail companies, agriculture companies, logistics companies, to sort of put their own money into this. The idea is that private sector investors who might otherwise balk at the idea of investing in Africa will be reassured by the involvement of the US government. It'll de-risk the concept for them, and they'll earn the rewards.
1: I'm thinking of your role, Dwayne, just kind of coming in as an outsider and navigating this very complex business world that is linked to so many strategic interests, and that is linked to so many political interests.
2: So for me, it was never about how I navigate a massive, international quandary of America versus China, or America's impact on Africa, or Chinese impact on Africa. It was very much, that was in the background, yes, but for me, it was all about how do I tell the story of the little person, how this changes their lives and how this impacts their communities and what the future looks like. The truth is, if we are going to, and we talk about it a lot in the West, this greener future, going to this net zero future, if we're going to do it, we're going to impact communities somewhere. And in this instance, the communities that are going to be impacted have been impacted in the past and will continue to be impacted by mining, by exploitation. The difference this time was, will they be benefiting from the mining that's taking place in their backyard and in at the end of their streets in some cases? In the Copperbelt region, you have lots and lots of these smaller artisanal mines, and they don't do anything to clean up the mess they made. And oftentimes they actually don't care about the mess they make as long as they can extract the resources they want. What I found with mines like Kamoa was there was a cognitive, a conscious attempt or a conscious, choice to clean up any mess they made or to prevent any incidents to start with. They employ technology so they wouldn't have to dig out as much material to get to the best ore. Well, what does the mining do for people who don't work within the mines? And I can tell you now, it provides jobs, it provides revenue, it provides local amenities, it increases the skills in the area. And I'm not here as an advocate for mining, but these are the things that I was hearing. So mining is inherently good for the communities, and especially based on the fact that people who lived in these communities previously told me about the way their lives had improved. They told me about how their lives deteriorated when the mines went down or reduced in size.
1: Let me push back a little bit. You said mining is good for the communities. I would rephrase that as mining potentially can be good for the communities if it's ethically done. What are some of the pitfalls that we should be aware of in a large-scale project such as the Lobito Corridor, as related in your film Lobito Bound?
2: I'm going to push back even gentler than you did. I think mining can be good for the communities when it's done properly. In truth, I benefit from mining. My community here in the UK benefits from mining. What we need to do is make sure that the people on the ground

0: where it's taking place are empowered or feel empowered and are benefiting. Some of the pitfalls, like you asked about, the mess that's left behind. I think last year, there was a mining incident in northern Zambia. Actually, it's a place that we traveled through where a dam broke and some tailings and wastewater went into the local river system, and it poisoned everything in that river system. Now, that's terrible. A pitfall. People being exploited is a pitfall. When it's done properly, that doesn't happen. When you have, you know, standards in place and oversight being done properly and safety measures in place, mining can be done properly and it can benefit the communities that it's taking place in. I'll tell you something. At the screening of Lobito Bound, I had a discussion with a woman afterwards, and she said, we should stop mining. I think we should stop mining in Africa. And I said, well, hold on a second. Let me push back. I said, do you have a phone? She said, yes. I said, well, I guarantee you something in that phone comes from Africa. If we stop mining, we stop our way of lives. What we need to do is reduce the impact on the people who are in the worst position to offset that impact or to absorb the impact.
1: I think it's good that we're talking about this from the perspective of that woman that you describe, because we are very much about showcasing the opportunities that are presented to ordinary people in Africa, but also knowing what some of the risks are.
0: Look at, you know, locations like Kitwe. Kitwe is an old mining town. And I think most people who would want to tell the story of future mining might overlook Kitwe. But the truth is, when you go to a place like that and you meet the people on the ground, the people who actually benefited from the last mining boom, they lived through that. They grew as a community as a result of it. And then when that slowed down, they felt the impact of it. It's almost a roadmap to what might happen now if we're not careful.
1: How do you make sense of it all and actually tell the human story?
0: One of the contributors described life in Kitwe as a result of the mines. He talked about having the first house with an indoor toilet. He talked about being able to do recreational things like rugby and swimming and parties. He talked about his family being elevated as well as his extended family. And he talked about the impact of that mine closing down. And for me, it was clear that mining can have a profound positive impact when it's done properly and when the people working within it are supported. Extending that outwards now, I think it can have a profound positive impact. For example, those who will ride the railway, they can bring their goods to and from a larger market now. For those who are able to see their family and friends, and it doesn't take them 2 days to travel there, the mining companies will need skilled workers. And my hope is that they'll get these skilled workers from the locality.
1: Now I'm going to switch to you, Sam, and ask you about AfriCell, the company you work for. I mean, you guys have been around for, I think, over 25 years. You have millions of subscribers all over Africa. It's a telecommunications company. But why would AfriCell fund a project like this? I'm used to telcos like MTN or Orange just showing ads all over Africa. This is a very unusual project for a telecommunications company.
2: You're right, Claude. It is very unconventional, and we're very proud of that. We are distinguished, I think, within the landscape of African telecoms by our kind of entrepreneurial spirit, our nimbleness, our creativity. We are the only US-owned mobile network operator in Africa, and that brings a certain innovation, transparency, as I say, creativity. We saw a story that was relevant to us because, first, its core theme is connection, and connection just is AfriCell's business. We are actively pursuing the digitization of the Lobito Corridor through fiber cable, satellite, normal mobile coverage. So for us, it's a really relevant story. We are part of it. We're in two of the three countries that the Lobito Corridor touches. So we're in Angola and DRC. We would encourage anyone who has an interest in Africa, in mining, in railways, in US-Africa policy, in US-Africa sort of rivalry, in critical minerals, in the future of the green economy, in telecoms, in Dwayne Fields. We'd encourage anyone with any of those interests or none of those interests to watch it, because it is, in addition to being quite a serious investigation into a topic of enormous global significance, it's also just a really cool road trip film. with some amazing scenery and some really

0: awesome cars and just some fantastic moments of levity and humour and peril and risk, and it's a good film.
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1: With today's top stories, I'm Tonata Kadila. The Sun community has renewed calls for ancestral land rights, resource access, and a fairer share of Etosha National Park's tourism revenue. The Namibia Press Agency reports that Vice President Lucia Witbooi led a nearly 30-vehicle government delegation through the park this week to hear the complaints of mistreatment, poor infrastructure, and unfair hiring practices from communities at Ombika and Okakweo. The Vice President has since convened a consultative meeting in Ocho to formulate recommendations. The Hai Om San Chief Alfred Kamahub called for park revenue to be shared more equitably to improve his community's livelihoods. Ongwena Governor Kadiva Hamutumwa has called on parents and community leaders to take a stand against alcohol abuse and child neglect. Mariana Mupala filed this report.
2: Hamutumwa was speaking during the commemoration of the World Day Against Trafficking in Persons. Hamutumwa said the excessive brewing and drinking of Tombo is slowing down development and putting young people at risk. She said when adults spend the whole day drinking instead of working, how can they expect progress and how can the government help them when they refuse to help themselves? She noted that 84 children in the region have been reported to be suffering from hardship and neglect at home, linking it to rising teenage pregnancies and a breakdown of traditional values. World Day Against Trafficking in Person is commemorated annually on the 30th July, and the United Nations established the day to raise global awareness, protect the rights of victims, and combat human trafficking. Mariana Mpara reporting for Future Media on Dangwa.
1: South Africa's Parliamentary Impeachment Committee has selected an evidence leader to guide its inquiry into the Palapala scandal involving President Cyril Ramaphosa. News 24 reports that the recommendation will now be sent to Parliament for approval before the inquiry proceeds. The inquiry will determine whether there are grounds for President Ramaphosa's impeachment.
3: The name that will be recommended will be Advocate Madonsela. Once the evidence leader is appointed, the evidence leader will then recommend the two assistants that will then work to assist the committee.
1: And Cuba's state electricity operator has announced that the power grid across the country had been reconnected after a 36-hour nationwide blackout. According to the AFP news agency, Cuba, which has a population of more than 9 million people, is struggling to keep the lights on because of aged infrastructure and a U.S. energy blockade. Find all these stories and much more on our website, futuremedianews.com.na. 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

and you're listening to 99FM. It's Chopsy with you. Thanks for joining me. Welcome to the show. Now, a giant piece of SpaceX's rocket is believed to have slammed into the moon. Now, why are scientists actually excited about this crash and not concerned? We're going to break that down in this hour, so I hope you can join me. Thank you for riding along. It's The Night Live. I'm Chopsy. Welcome to Wednesday night. Here's a jam just for midweek. Take a listen.

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That's when I knew something's getting ready to happen. Something is really getting ready to happen. I am Robin S., the Robin S., and this is the story, the real story of Show Me Love.

0: and you're listening to 99FM. It's Chopsy with you, and welcome to the show. It's The Night Live. Now, we had our Limitless Africa final podcast tonight. It was all about risk, and we had Pule from Botswana sharing his words on why he returned to Africa to make that change. Now, we'd love your ideas on podcasts, and you can send us your thoughts via our WhatsApp line, 0833001099, via WhatsApp, and let us know what you would like to discuss in our next podcast. Thank you once again to the U.S. Embassy and to all the voices that contributed to Limitless Africa, and we'll see you again very soon. Now, let's hear from our partners and back to the vibes. You're listening to Chops. Welcome to The Night Live. This is where we love music. Don't go away.
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FM. Chelsea with you. Welcome to the show. It's the Nightlife. Now, a massive piece of SpaceX's Falcon 9 rocket weighing around 4 tons is believed to have crashed into the moon. Now, the rocket launched last year after completing its mission. Its upper stage was left drifting through space before ending up on a collision course with the lunar surface. Now, why didn't they do something about this? I think it's quite reckless. I mean, they sent a car into outer space, and who knows where it is now, what it can cause, and when it can affect the Earth. But NASA is pretty calm about it. They say there absolutely is no danger to Earth. But the scientists are keen to study the impact because it could reveal just more about the moon's surface and also improve how we track objects traveling through space. Another crash also shines a spotlight on a growing problem: space junk. Now, astronomers are saying that we're putting more and more objects into orbit every year. And if we don't manage that traffic properly, future space missions could become much harder. Now, imagine trying to drive on a highway that keeps getting more crowded with abandoned cars. Now, that's exactly the picture that we're seeing in outer space, and that's the challenges that scientists are trying to avoid before it becomes a serious issue. Have a look at the damage and what they're looking forward to in the world of science when it comes to SpaceX's crash on the moon. It's just out of this world. Have a look at that story online. I'm Charles. Welcome to the Night Live. Still to come, we talk about Starbucks in Korea. It's called Tank Day, the controversy. We're going to break that down. It's all about the coffee promotion that sent police into a raid in Korea. More on that next. For now, let's get back to the music. Take a listen.

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1: And welcome back to the Sports Desk with me, Chops. And if you've been following the women's AFCON, well, what a night it was at the Africa Cup of Nations for the ladies. The biggest shock came from Malawi, who pulled off one of the biggest upsets in the tournament's history by beating 10-time champions Nigeria, beating them 3-2. Oh, that's a result nobody saw coming. Meanwhile, Zambia showed exactly why they're amongst the favourites, hammering Egypt 6-0, with Barbara Banda putting on an absolute masterclass. Tonight, the action continues with Egypt taking on Nigeria, while Malawi face Zambia in what suddenly looks like one of the biggest games of the group. Now, still in football, Spain's World Cup hero Ferran Torres says scoring the winning goal in last month's World Cup final was the greatest moment in his life. Torres came off the bench during much of the tournament, but when it mattered most, he found the back of the net in extra time against Argentina to hand Spain a historic 1-0 victory. Now, he says that he even had to watch the replay afterwards because he could hardly believe what had just happened. Well done to Spain once again, and well done to Torres. Now, back home to Southern Africa, my friend. African stars in Namibia have strengthened their squad by signing 29-year-old centre-back Joseph Bonifacius from UNAM FC. He comes in as the replacement for Vitapi Ngaruka, who recently completed his move to Zimbabwean side FC Platinum. And finally, congratulations to UNAM FC. The 2026 NFA Cup champions will officially represent Namibia in the 2026-2027 CAF Confederation Cup. They'll find out their preliminary round opponents during tomorrow's draw in Cairo. And there's another bonus for clubs this year. Any team knocked out in the preliminary rounds will still receive $100,000 in prize money. A big opportunity for UNAM to fly the Namibian flag on the continental stage, and all the best of luck to them. That was the Sports Desk today, and we'll be back very soon.

coffee promotion has ended with a police raid, a CEO losing their job and staff being sent to history lessons. We talk about why Starbucks Korea is making headlines. Next, don't go away.

and welcome to the show. This is The Nightlife. I'm Josh. Welcome to the place where we love music. Now, we're talking about Starbucks in Korea. They're under investigation after launching a promotion that's called Tank Day on the anniversary of South Korea's Gwangju Uprising, a day that remembers hundreds of people killed during a military crackdown in the 1980s. Well, many people felt the campaign was deeply offensive because tanks were used during the tragic period. Well, Starbucks says the campaign was never meant to reference the event, but I doubt that. They've called it Tank Day, of course, and the backlash was immediate, with customers boycotting the stores across the country, and the company has apologized, but the CEO has been dismissed. Of course, the employees even attended special history lessons to better understand the significance of the date. Well, now here's an example of how marketing isn't just about catchy slogans or clever ideas. Understanding history and culture matters too, because one small mistake can damage years of trust and reputation almost overnight. I'm Charleston. Thanks for joining me. Thanks for riding along on The Night Live. This is a place where we love music. Let's get back into it. Take a listen to this. Welcome to the show. This is 99FM.

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Chopsy with you and welcome to the show. This is The Nightlife. Now, on our celebrity news, we're talking about Perez Hilton, who's recovering in hospital. This is after a mental health emergency that unfolded live online. Now, this is a story that is also coming very close to where we are because he's a presenter, he's in the media industry, a journalist, and a respected one at that. But this tells us why reaching out for help actually matters. And we'll look at Perez's story in the show, so stick around.

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1: With today's top stories, I'm Tonata Kadila. The Sun community has renewed calls for ancestral land rights, resource access, and a fairer share of Etosha National Park's tourism revenue. The Namibia Press Agency reports that Vice President Lucia Witbooi led a nearly 30-vehicle government delegation through the park this week to hear the complaints of mistreatment, poor infrastructure, and unfair hiring practices from communities at Ombika and Okakweo. The Vice President has since convened a consultative meeting in Ocho to formulate recommendations. The Hai'om Sun Chief Alfred Kamahub called for park revenue to be shared more equitably to improve his community's livelihoods. Ohangwena Governor Kadiva Hamutumwa has called on parents and community leaders to take a stand against alcohol abuse and child neglect. Mariana Mupala filed this report.
2: Hamutumwa was speaking during the commemoration of the World Day Against Trafficking in Persons. Hamutumwa said the excessive brewing and drinking of tombo is slowing down development and putting young people at risk. She said when adults spend the whole day drinking instead of working, how can they expect progress and how can the government help them when they refuse to help themselves? She noted that 84 children in the region have been reported to be suffering from hardship and neglect at home, linking it to rising teenage pregnancies and a breakdown of traditional values. World Day Against Trafficking in Person is commemorated annually on the 30th July, and the United Nations established the day to raise global awareness, protect the rights of victims, and combat human trafficking. Mariana Mpara reporting for Future Media on Dangwa.
1: South Africa's Parliamentary Impeachment Committee has selected an evidence leader to guide its inquiry into the Palapala scandal involving President Cyril Ramaphosa. News 24 reports that the recommendation will now be sent to Parliament for approval before the inquiry proceeds. The inquiry will determine whether there are grounds for President Ramaphosa's impeachment.
3: The name that will be recommended will be Advocate Madonsela. Once the evidence leader is appointed, the evidence leader will then recommend the two assistants that will then work to assist the committee.
1: And Cuba's state electricity operator has announced that the power grid across the country had been reconnected after a 36-hour nationwide blackout. According to the AFP news agency, Cuba, which has a population of more than 9 million people, is struggling to keep the lights on because of aged infrastructure and a U.S. energy blockade. Find all these stories and much more on our website, futuremedianews.com.na. 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

And you're listening to 99FM. It's Chopsy with you. Thanks for joining me. Welcome to Wednesday night. Tonight has been the final episode of Limitless Africa. 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Now, a big thank you to everyone who is part of it, and a special thank you to you for always locking in at 6:35 on a Wednesday to hear the latest from Africa. Tonight was the last episode, but of course, we're waiting for more ideas from you on what our next discussions can be. So do send it to us via WhatsApp line 03-000-1099. Now, in this hour, we talk about men's mental health and celebrity blogger Perez Hilton, who's recovering in hospital after an emergency. They had to respond to reports that he appeared to harm himself during a TikTok live stream. Oh boy. More on that next, so stay with me. For now, let's get into the music. It's Chops with you here. Welcome to your 8 o'clock hour. This is 99FM. 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

Hey Namibia, what makes you, you? Is it the beauty of your landscapes, your unstoppable spirit, or the way you stand together? It's all of that and more. Because when you dream big. And when you reach high. No fear, only freedom. What if I fall? No, what if I fly? Fly Namibia connects people, businesses, communities, opportunities, dreams. From Bento to Katima, from Lourdes to the world. This is our airline, our pride. Fly Namibia, we rise by lifting others.

Yeah.

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Thanks for joining me. This is The Night Live. Get in touch with me via WhatsApp 083-000-1099. We're talking to the celebrity blogger Perez Hilton, who's recovering in hospital after emergency services responded to reports that he seemed to be harming himself during a TikTok live stream. Well, the police say that he was safely taken to a hospital where he's receiving medical care. But mental health professionals are getting into this conversation. They're also saying that support from his family was the major decider here, and they made sure support from his family was there during the incident. Now, his TikTok account was later suspended. This is as the authorities had to deal with the situation that was live on air. Now, his story is less about celebrity gossip and more about the mental health issue. And moments like this just tell us that the struggles can affect anyone. Someone you look up to, like Perez Hilton, could be going through the most, regardless of fame or success. Now, it's also another angle to look at how social media can quickly alert people when someone may be in danger, allowing these emergency services to respond effectively. Well, the hope is that Perez gets the care, the time, and the support that he needs to recover, and we wish him all the best of luck. I'm Chops, and welcome to the place where we love music. Welcome to the show. Still to come, we talk about the world of AI that's replacing workers, or is it? Just imagine helping train artificial intelligence only for you to lose your job. More on that coming up next, so don't go away. For now, let's get back to the music. Take a listen.

was doing from a young period. I'd wake up singing, go to bed singing, run the house singing. I didn't know what I had. I didn't know the gift that I had until my mom did more of an investment in me and singing lessons. And I started falling in love with it because my dad used to come home and sing with me every night. That was one of our things before I went to bed. That was something really, really special that I look forward to. I was singing in a top 40 band. It was R&B. It was a little pop. It was also merengue and it was jazz. So it was a combination of everything.

clubs at colleges, and I was in a band, you know, and I was in a band from the time I was 15 until Show Me Love came out. It was weird for me with Show Me Love because it was a dance tune, obviously. The closest I'd ever come to singing dance was Donna Summer's Last Dance and Michael Jackson's Don't Stop Till You Get Enough. But when I heard Show Me Love, I was like, I don't think I can do this. It's too fast. My mouth is not going to go that fast. I can't remember those words. It's too many words. So it was a challenge for me. It wasn't an easy fit for me to just go into the studio and record. 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

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Welcome to the Night Live. 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I'm on WhatsApp. And still to come on the show, the cost of being single. Is being single actually more expensive or is it cheaper than riding with somebody else? Well, we're going to talk about that in the show today. And of course, the other implications of being in a partnership or being single and riding solo. All of that coming up, so stick around. Plus, just imagine training artificial intelligence only to lose your job. Well, that's exactly what we talk about in this hour. One work experience, that and her story sparking a bigger conversation now. That's coming up. Well, now let's get back to it. This is The Night Live. I'm Chops, and this is where we love music. Take a listen.

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1: How did the song Foolish come together? And then how did the whole, like, Biggie verse idea and so forth kind of assemble itself?
2: All right, Foolish came together one night. We were all in a crack house. Not a real crack house. That's the name of the studio was. Murdering Studio was called the Crack House.
1: Right.
2: And Irv was talking about, I don't know, some chicks that he was dealing with or some girl, whatever. And he was just like, man, we could, you gotta write something about, like, a girl. Like, you know, like, just, she's not doing the right thing. And, you know, she keeps dealing with this dude. And I think he was, like, in hindsight, talking about himself being a dude that was kind of messed up and dealing with the girl. And she keeps dealing with him knowing that he's messed up.

And he was always good for like throwing out topics and ideas and stuff like that. And him and Seven pulled up the DeBarge beat. And it's funny because Puff and Irv had this argument for years. You know, Diddy would be like, those are my shakers. That's One More Chance. And Irv's like, nah, that's DeBarge. But they pulled the beat up. And he gave me the idea. He left. I wrote the whole record. He came back and completely lost his mind. Like, I don't know if you know Irv personally, but he's super animated. Like, he's running across the floor screaming, yo, yo, she wrote this. You know, it was

0: album. And before the record was completed, that bridge wasn't on there. And he was originally, he reached out to Jay to do a verse instead of that bridge. And he called him, he sent Jay the record, and Jay was like, I'm in. He said, I want to get on the record. And I think, I don't know if he came up to the office or what, but Irv changed his mind. And he was like, you know what, that's typical. I'm not going to do the typical R&B record and get the big rapper to co-sign it. He said, I'm going to make her write an ill verse. And I wrote, see, when it gets strange to leave you, you know.
1: Now, and you guys used the Biggie verse on that record.
0: Yes, that was Unfoolish. That was the remix.
1: Ah, okay.
0: Oh my gosh. That night we went up to Diddy's studio and we sat with, Diddy, Puff was there. We sat with Puff and Harv and we were like, come on, Puff, we need the verse. He loved the record and we were sitting up there like, please give us the verse. It's so perfect. You know what I mean? And he gave us the verse. Harv got everything. And at that time, it was Dats. Remember?

0: said, like the little
1: yeah
0: it was
1: the
0: it was
1: tapes.
0: Yeah, exactly. And I think Irv ran out the office like he stole something.

0: 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Chopsy with you and welcome to the show. Now, the Philippines has become one of the world's outsourcing capitals. But so many workers are now feeling the effects of AI. One content writer says she spent months editing AI-generated work, helping teach the system her company's writing style. Now, just before her contract became permanent, she was made redundant and lost her job to the new system that she trained. She says it felt like she had trained the technology that eventually replaced her. Oh boy, you could see it coming from a mile off. More on that discussion coming up in the next hour, so stay right here. This is 99FM. I'm Chops, and this is where we love music. I love your point of view, so take down this number, 0300 10099. We talk next at 9 o'clock.
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1: With today's top stories, I'm Tonata Kadila. The Sun community has renewed calls for ancestral land rights, resource access, and a fairer share of Etosha National Park's tourism revenue. The Namibia Press Agency reports that Vice President Lucia Witboy led a nearly 30-vehicle government delegation through the park this week to hear the complaints of mistreatment, poor infrastructure, and unfair hiring practices from communities at Ombika and Okakweo. The Vice President has since convened a consultative meeting in Ocho to formulate recommendations. The High Om San Chief Alfred Kamahub called for park revenue to be shared more equitably to improve his community's livelihoods. Ohangwena Governor Kadiva Hamutumwa has called on parents and community leaders to take a stand against alcohol abuse and child neglect. Mariana Mupala filed this report.
2: Hamutumwa was speaking during the commemoration of the

0: Mariana Mpara reporting for Future Media on Dangwa.
1: South Africa's Parliamentary Impeachment Committee has selected an evidence leader to guide its inquiry into the Palapala scandal involving President Cyril Ramaphosa. News 24 reports that the recommendation will now be sent to Parliament for approval before the inquiry proceeds. The inquiry will determine whether there are grounds for President Ramaphosa's impeachment.
2: The name that will be recommended will be Advocate Madonsela. Once the evidence leader is appointed, the evidence leader will then recommend the two assistants that will then work to assist the committee.
1: And Cuba's state electricity operator has announced that the power grid across the country had been reconnected after a 36-hour nationwide blackout. According to the AFP news agency, Cuba, which has a population of more than 9 million people, is struggling to keep the lights on because of aged infrastructure and a U.S. energy blockade. Find all these stories and much more on our website, futuremedianews.com.na, Future Media News, independent, accurate, and on time.
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Over in the Philippines, one bright lady has trained a system to write in her company's writing style. And just before the contract expired that was going to make her permanent, she was made redundant. And she says she feels like she trained the technology that eventually replaced her. Now, this is a story so many

industries are watching closely. AI is creating new opportunities, but also changing the workplace much faster than many expected. Now, the experts are saying that the challenge isn't stopping AI, but making sure workers are retained, supported, and given new opportunities as technology continues to evolve on a daily basis and so fast. But if you're in this position, you could see it coming that AI is being trained to replace your job. Would you continue training it and pouring out all your knowledge? Well, let me know. 083-000-1099. Send me your voice note now to our WhatsApp line in studio. Welcome to 9 o'clock. This is Chops and welcome to the place where we love music. Coming up next, is being single actually more expensive? More on that coming up. So stick around for now. Let's get back to the music. Take a listen.

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1: Department of Science and Technology says the Philippines is right in the race for innovation. To prove this, DOST Western Visayas has launched an AI festival. More from Mobile Journal, Fatima Baduria.
2: Not far behind. That's how DOST Secretary Renato Solidum Jr. described how the country stands against its Southeast Asian neighbors when it comes to artificial intelligence. In fact, according to Solidum, various AI technologies have been developed to solve national problems, including chatbots and tools in weather forecasting and disaster resilience.
3: We sit comfortably above the halfway mark in global AI readiness.

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They just want me to follow. I gotta wake up. I gotta get to work.

You're listening to 99 FM, Chopsy with you, and thanks for joining me. Now, is being single actually more expensive? Two lifelong friends found a creative way to beat rising levels of costs, and plenty of people are taking notice. Now, buying a home alone can become so difficult, right? So, these two friends in the UK, they decided to buy one together instead. Now, rather than waiting for relationships to change their circumstances, they teamed up as friends and shared mortgage costs and split household bills. They even agreed in advance on what would happen if one of them wanted to move out later. Now, the experts are saying single people often pay what's become known as the singles tax. I'm talking rent, mortgages, subscriptions, and everyday bills usually can't be shared, making life more expensive. So while buying property with a friend isn't, you know, for everyone, it's one example of how people are finding creative solutions to rising levels of costs and changing lifestyles. So my question to you in this hour is, would you risk buying a house together with your friend and sharing those responsibilities as friends? Let me know on our WhatsApp line, 03-000-1099. I'm Chops, and welcome to the show. Still to come on 99. We're talking about my thoughts of the day. We also come back and have a look at the world of AI, because the researchers are saying that AI systems don't just make mistakes during tests. They actually create fake identities and try to trick people deliberately. Oh boy, it's getting worse. More on that coming up. For now, let's get back to the music. I'm Chops, and this is The Night Live. Take a listen to this.

0: And when I listened to it, I still had no clue. I didn't write the song because it was moving too fast. I couldn't put me into the song. I couldn't feel the song. So the process of me actually doing the song and going through the motions and learning the song, it was weeks. And because I went through the motions of the song and learning the song, I didn't have great expectations of it because it wasn't something that I really wanted to do. That's not a song that I really wanted to sing. So when it was played back to me and that, okay, this is it, this is the finished product, I was like, okay. And that is the truth. Okay, well, what do we do now? I was so not enthused. The original version didn't do very well. And so in Atlantic, because I was signed to Big Beat Atlantic, the urban department didn't want it. They didn't know where to place it. So they pretty much shelved it. So they sent it over to Champion Records and did what they needed to do. And it didn't do well over there either. And it was shelved, honestly. Stonebridge got signed by Champion and they wanted to see what he could do. So he found the song on the shelf. And as was stated, he stripped all the music from it and got just the plain vocals. And he built the music to the song around the vocals. It was an absolute perfect match. I didn't even know who Stonebridge was. I only met Stonebridge about maybe 15 years ago. The first thing that people listen to is, oh, that sounds good. The music sounds really good. And so when I heard it, I was like, okay. The DJs over here were playing it like crazy. It was doing wonderful over here. It was hitting, it was smacking, it was doing what it needed to do. All the clubs were playing it, and it drew people to the dance floor, as it still does. And what happened was the DJs from the States would come over here and play. They heard the song, and they were like, who is that? Who is that? What is that? And they brought the song back home, and that's how it gave birth in the States.
1: Next guest is no stranger to the party. She's done it here and she's done it all over Europe, tearing up the clubs with her smash hit Show Me Love, making her first appearance at the Apollo. You know who it is. Put your hands together for Big Beat recording artist Robin

0: 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Now, let's talk real estate. 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

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It's Chops here with you, and thanks for joining me. Now, today on Click of the Day, we look at researchers who say AI systems, they didn't just make mistakes during tests. It's alleged that they created fake identities and tried to trick people. Yeah, the researchers at UK's AI Security Institute, they say advanced AI models from the Anthropic company and OpenAI that displayed these new levels of autonomy during controlled safety tests are quite alarming. Now, one AI reportedly created fake online identities, researched real people, and tried to persuade them to approve malicious computer code. Thankfully, human reviewers stopped it before the damage was done, but isn't this quite scary? Now, both AI companies say the tests were carried out with normal safeguards, reduced or removed, making the scenario highly unusual in reality. Now, even so, the researchers are saying that the findings show why strong testing is so important before powerful AI systems are released into the world. Now, I wish I could work here, because what you would see AI doing is just fascinating. Now, as these tools become more capable, making sure that they stay safe and trustworthy is becoming one of the technology's biggest challenges. I love the progress, and I love how they're sharing these detailed inside looks of the growth of AI. I'm Chops, and welcome to the show. It's almost time for me to head on out. Thanks for riding along. It's that time of the night. This is 99FM. This is where we love music.

0: Anthropic, which is the maker of Claude, one of the most popular AI products with consumers and enterprises, has put out a blog post this morning saying that it has looked over its evaluations that it's been doing on its AI models, various models that it has, some that have been publicly released, some that it's just testing, and found that over tens of thousands of evaluation runs, so it's doing these tests internally, that in at least three instances, the models had gained access to the internet and then gone on to gain access to another company's systems via the internet as part of completing its challenges. This, of course, is a nice way of saying that it's essentially hacked into these other companies without being explicitly told to do so.
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joining me. And of course, before I head out, I'll give you my thoughts today. And remember, I'd love your contributions throughout the evening, so you can always send it to me via our WhatsApp line. But my two cents, well, sometimes the biggest opportunities don't just come with the biggest paychecks. They come with the biggest purpose. Now, Pule, who joined us on Limitless Africa, he could have stayed on Wall Street, but he chose to bring his skills back home to Africa. Now, that's a reminder that success isn't just about where you work. It's about the impact that you make. Yes, investing always comes with risks, but maybe the greatest risk is never betting on yourself or the place that you call home. That's my thoughts, and use them or lose them. Thank you for joining me. That's it for me, Chops, and thanks for joining me on this Wednesday. We're heading into the weekend side of things, and thank you for riding along. Thanks for choosing to be part of my evening today. Now, if you missed any part of the show, remember you can catch me tomorrow, same time, same vibe, right here on the place where we just can't get enough. Don't worry, we'll catch up again on Thursday starting from 6. Until then, stay curious, my friend. Stay kind, and remember, every day is a chance to learn something new. I'm Chops. For now, take care, and I'll catch you again next time. Good night.

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1: Yeah. Can I talk to you for a minute? Look. All I did was look. Why you tripping? Look. 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Check it.